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1: Hi, I'm Phoebe Humphrey. Australia has joined an international push for AI safeguards. PM Anthony Albanese, among 22 world leaders, signing a statement in New York overnight calling for more safety protocols to manage the tech. Treasurer Jim Chalmers telling the ABC we need to make AI work for us.
2: It is a game-changing technology. It will transform every element of our society and our economy, and we can maximise the opportunities from AI only if we minimise and manage the risks.
1: The opposition isn't convinced control of the 000 service should be shifted from Telstra to the government. A Senate inquiry has recommended the change following network outages, but Liberal Senator James Patterson has told Nine he doesn't want it anywhere near the communications minister.
3: Let's not forget, during these previous outages, she said that everyone had to go easy on her because she was a new minister, and I'm not convinced she'll do a better job.
1: Prince Harry is reportedly in talks to work on a documentary about his mum, Princess Diana. The Duke of Sussex has apparently been approaching family and friends to finalise a project marking 30 years since her death. And Nick Dacos has begun his media duties after winning his first ever Brownlow medal last night. The Magpie star finishing on 47 votes, the highest amount ever. He's told Seven his family is incredibly proud.
4: Yeah, they were super stoked. They were really happy for me. I think they were a little bit nervous going into the night, just obviously being such a prestigious award and knew what an honour it would be.
0: Your sport now.
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1: In sport, the Lions are holding an open training session this morning in their last public appearance in Brisbane before Saturday's AFL Grand Final. Thousands of fans have turned out to cheer on the side before they head down to Melbourne. Defender Ryan Lester says he's enjoying the excitement.
6: Clearly we've been very lucky that this is the fourth time, but same sort of thing, never know if you're going to get back, so soak it up and enjoy it.
1: And South star Latrell Mitchell could hit the NRL open market from November 1. The 29-year-old is one of six players entering the final year of their deals in just under 6 weeks' time. That's the latest news and sport.
0: Wake up with Good Morning EP. 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
9: On the west coast, a sunny one today with some northeasterly winds, 15 to 20 kilometres per hour, tending east to southeasterly late this afternoon, with top temperatures in Elliston 21, Woodner with a top of 25. On the eastern Eyre Peninsula, a sunny one today with some east to northeasterly winds, 15 to 20 kilometres per hour, tending east to southeasterly this afternoon. Top temperatures in Cleve 22, Kimber with a top of 24. Finally, on the lower Eyre Peninsula, a sunny one today with some easterly winds, 15 to 20 kilometres per hour, with top temperatures in Coffin Bay 20, Cummins 21 and Port Lincoln with a top today of 17.
0: 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Five.

Bon Jovi on 5CC for your more music mornings. It's Riz here with you. Hope you're all having a fantastic start to the day. Some of you might be pretty tired as well because the Brownlow medal seems to run till about 3 a.m. in the morning. So anyone that stayed up all the way to the end of that one, kudos to you. I mean, it was no surprise who was going to win it. It was always going to be Ndakos, 3 votes for the entire season. So an incredible season. He broke all kinds of records. The most votes in a Brownlow count. He also had the most 3 voters or the most best on grounds in a game throughout the season as well. So he is a pretty special player, isn't he? He's probably going to win a few more, I imagine.

Well, we got Chris Isaak's Somebody's Crying, and I was thinking about this. Do you think Marcus Bontempelli is ever going to win a Brownlow? The guy is one of the best players on the planet to ever play the game, and he's never won a Brownlow. He's always been the bridesmaid, and he finished third again last night, and I feel like he might have missed his boat, you know, with the likes of the Ashcroft brothers and Nick Dacos and stuff, so hopefully Bont can win one. He can squeeze one in there soon. Chris Isaak's Somebody's Crying, which I reckon might be Marcus Bontempelli, is coming up for you very soon. Michael Jackson now, though, to kick off your More Music Morning here on 5CC.

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0: Blondie on 5WC on Your More Music Mornings. Hey, school holidays, they're almost here, and we, of course, are giving you a chance to win a Glen Forest Tourist Park school holiday adventure pack. We love it, these. So head to the Facebook page, 5WC. You'll find the pinned post. What you have to do is like and comment your favourite animal emoji for your chance to win. Now, awesome prize pack, which is a family pass, two rounds of putt-putt, two tickets to the maze, and we'll be announcing the winner on Friday on Good Morning EP with Ray. So listen out for that one ahead of grand final day. Can't wait for that. So actually, good way to kick off the school holidays. You've got a potential school holiday giveaway with Glen Forest and as well as that AFL grand final. Hey, what I will say about this one, you do have to do both. You do have to comment and like. So quite often, what we see is that there are more comments than likes, which means people have only done one of the two things. You do have to do both for your chance to win. So make sure if you have, go back and like it. And then for everyone else, like and comment. We'll be giving this away, giving this one away on Friday. Can't wait for that one. Hey, Wilson Pickett on the way. With a bit of Mustang Sally, it is up next here on 5WC, Your More Music Morning.
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Fine Young Cannibals on 5CC for your More Music Mornings. Now, we are on Madonna watch at the moment. We love Madonna, and she has been around for what's felt like forever, and she just keeps releasing hit after hit after hit. We're going to be playing one of her songs after 11. Of course, this song was massive for the movie series Devil Wears Prada. And the reason why we're on Madonna watch at the moment, she is nominated for 13 VMAs, the most of any artist. That's right, up against Taylor Swift, Ed Sheeran, Sabrina Carpenter, all of the big names today. Madonna is still getting it done, and she's nominated for 13. 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
1: Let me tell you a story about Bert Gerber. He has a barn full of animals, about 60 turkeys, a whole lot of chickens.
2: Yep.
1: Woke up to hear a noise he'd never heard before.
3: But he's on a farm. Wouldn't he hear that all the time?
1: No, that's what's interesting. He had a goose that had never honked before. The goose honked was because the barn was on fire. Little Goosey making this noise saved the day. And Goosey has been rewarded with his favourite snack.
3: Didn't end up on the dinner table.
1: No.
3: Those other ones would be, oh, good on you, Goosey.
1: Especially if they all went up in flames. That smells delicious.
0: Jonesy and Amanda. 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
17: Hi, I'm Phoebe Humphrey. The Treasurer has refused to rule out whether the federal government is considering handing 000 to a national body. It follows a Senate inquiry recommending the emergency hotline be stripped from Telstra after a series of network outages. Jim Chalmers telling the ABC Labor is looking through recommendations.
18: We have taken some very substantial steps when it comes to 000. You know, we legislated the 000 custodian, we've got the ACMA investigation. We've increased the penalties for telcos who don't follow the rules in the 000 system.
17: Aussies are feeling the cost of living crunch, with new CommBank data showing household spending stalled last month. It rose by just 0.1% in August, with the biggest spends on essentials like transport and health. Federal police have charged a Queensland man for allegedly bribing officials overseas following the suspicious death of a woman in Bangladesh. The 51-year-old is accused of paying $90,000 to influence the investigation, including getting his name scrubbed off police records. He'll front court in Brisbane today. The investigation investigation into the suspicious death is ongoing. And Donald Trump is defending the banning of three media outlets from the White House. It comes as CNN, MS Now and Politico launch legal action, while other media outlets have suspended coverage of the president in solidarity. But Trump says the action was warranted.
2: These outlets have an obligation to be fair. And if they're fake news, I really think I have an obligation not to allow them into another very special house.
15: Your sport now. Ampol Hallett Place. Best takeaway curries in town. Phone orders and takeaway.
17: In sport, it's been a night of celebrations for Nick Daicos after winning his first ever Brownlow medal. The Collingwood superstar finishing on a record 47 votes in last night's count. He's told Seven he didn't make it home last night after accepting the award.
19: That is true. I got a little bit of rest, but it's nice to spend the night with friends and family.
17: And James Tedesco has made history after becoming the first player to be selected in the RLPA Players Dream Team six times. The Roosters star named in the fullback role. That's the latest news and sport.
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22: Tuano Bay, next high tide at 12.57 this afternoon, 1.37 metres. Next low tonight at 10 to 9.5 of a metre. Tummy Bay now, next high tide at 12.32 this afternoon, 1.36 metres. Next low tonight at 7.47.5 of a metre. Franklin Harbour now, next high tide at 17 past 2 this afternoon, 1.46 metres. Next low tonight at 10.34.57 of a metre. Streaky Bay now, next high tide at 8 past 11 this morning, 1.69 metres. Next low tonight at 7 past 7.81 of a metre. Coffin Bay now, next high tide at 26 past 1 this afternoon, 1.01 metres. Next low tonight at 25 past 8.32 of a metre. Sheringa Beach, next high tide at 11.29 this morning, 1.09 metres. Next low this evening at 5.52.36 of a metre. Finally, in Port Lincoln, next high tide at 12 past 12 this afternoon, 1.23 metres. Next low tonight at 729.42 of a metre.
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22: On the west coast, a sunny one today with some northeasterly winds, 15 to 20 kilometres per hour, tending east to southeasterly late this afternoon. With top temperatures in Elliston 21, Woodner with a top of 25. On the eastern Eyre Peninsula, a sunny one today with some east to northeasterly winds, 15 to 20 kilometres per hour, tending east to southeasterly this afternoon. Top temperatures in Cleve 22, Kimber with a top of 24. Finally, on the lower Eyre Peninsula, a sunny one today with some easterly winds, 15 to 20 kilometres per hour, with top temperatures in Coffin Bay 20, Cummins 21, and Port Lincoln with a top today of 17.
15: Plenty of favourites still to come. Right now, you're exactly where the music is. 5CC.

with Ray. So here's how it works. He's going to call out a month. If that's your birthday month, what you have to do is jump on the phones as fast as possible. 86 833 844. Tell us your birth date. He's then going to spin the wheel, and if it lands on your day, you will win the jackpot, which is up over $400 as well. That jackpot keeps climbing, by the way. $5 every single day until somebody takes it home. And the odds of this are really, really good. So make sure you're listening out from 7:15 each weekday morning on Good Morning EP. The Born to Win Wheel is thanks to Lincoln Camera Centre, your local authorised Apple reseller. 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

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Yeah.

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0: Elton John on 5CC for your More Music Mornings. It's Riz here with you. Well, we're counting down, of course, to the AFL Grand Final, but the big thing will be Lachie Neale. Will he or won't he play? That's going to be the interesting one. We're going to find out today whether or not he's going to get off. It was a little bit of a gut punch to Jack Ginnivan off the ball. Odds are probably not in his favour that he is going to play, but you never know. They're a little bit lenient when it comes to grand finals, so very, very interested to see how that one plays out. Hey, we're approaching midday, which means, of course,
1: Hot Boys, she's a spy, she's got Patty Davis
0: eyes. We have got your 80s lunch coming up, where we go non-stop 80s all the way through until 1 o'clock, kicking it off with some Kim Carnes. That's coming up after all the latest in news and sport at midday. But right now, Mark Morrison here on 5CC for your morning.

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0: EP Recycling Specialists. 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One Monday Court, Port Lincoln. National News now.
11: Hi, I'm Phoebe Humphrey. Anthony Albanese has joined forces with other world leaders calling for international action on AI. The PM is among 22 world leaders penning a statement in New York, warning the rapid development of the technology poses serious safety and security risks if not managed. Tougher rules are being introduced for data centres in Victoria. The state government is proposing new rules that would ban the AI hubs from residential areas and require a 150-metre buffer from homes. The centres would also be forced to generate their own renewable energy. Household spending has slowed as Aussies feel cost of living pressures. The latest data from CommBank reveals spending rose by just 0.1% in August. Spending on essentials like transport and health saw the biggest gains. The Treasurer has responded to calls to add dating apps into the government's digital duty of care proposal. It comes as new research has revealed 99% of Australian women have experienced abuse on online dating platforms over the past 3 months. Jim Chalmers telling the ABC, on online harassment is unacceptable in every form.
12: We have seen, unfortunately, the prevalence, the increase in the misogyny that breeds this kind of behaviour. And so the digital duty of care will cover dating apps, as I understand it.
11: And a new study has found parental gambling is linked with poorer physical and mental health among children. The Australian National University says gambling also affects educational outcomes and school engagement for kids.
13: Your sport now. E-Delilly Engineers for locally made field bins and silos.
11: In sport, all eyes will be on the AFL Tribunal tonight with the grand final hopes of Lions star Lachie Neale on the line. Brisbane is challenging the one-match ban given to him for a gut punch on Hawthorn's Jack Ginnivan. Lions defender Ryan Lester says they're keeping things crossed.
14: Obviously hopeful, you know, whatever happens tonight. Yeah, he's a two-time Brownlow medalist and he's one of the great players in the game. So, yeah, obviously we're hopeful he gets off.
11: And in racing, Formula One races will be 15k shorter in 2027. That's the latest news and sport.
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18: On West Coast waters, south to southeasterly winds 10 to 15 knots, tending east to southeasterly this evening with winds reaching up to 20 knots offshore in the late evening. Seas around 1 metre, the swell southwesterly 3 to 4 metres, decreasing to 3 metres during the day. Central Coast waters, easterly winds 10 to 15 knots with seas below 1 metre, the swell southwesterly 3 to 4 metres, decreasing to 3 metres later in the evening. And finally, on Spencer Gulf waters, south to southeasterly winds 10 to 15 knots, tending east to southeasterly this evening. Seas around 1 metre, the swell south to southwesterly 1 to 1.5 metres, increasing to 1.5 to 2.5 metres south of Cowra to Wallaroo.
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18: On the west coast, a sunny one today with some northeasterly winds 15 to 20 kilometres per hour, tending east to southeasterly late this afternoon, with top temperatures in Elliston 21, Woodna with a top of 25. On the eastern Eyre Peninsula, a sunny one today with some east to northeasterly winds 15 to 20 kilometres per hour, tending east to southeasterly this afternoon. Top temperatures in Cleve 22, Kimber with a top of 24. Finally, on the lower Eyre Peninsula, a sunny one today with some easterly winds 15 to 20 kilometres per hour, with top temperatures in Coffin Bay 20, Cummins 21 and Port Lincoln with a top today of 17.
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They've jumped on board with this one, too. 6 bottles of Lincoln Estate wines up for grabs valued at $150. You do have to be 18 years or older, of course, to enter into this one. You can enter as many times as you like. And once again, it is thanks to Glen Forest Tourist Park. Beautiful time of the year to be getting up there, so you can experience all the beauty of the Eyre Peninsula up there. You've got the mini golf, you've got the maze, and you've got all the amazing animals. So a great time of the year to be going up to Glen Forest Tourist Park. 80s Lunch continues now with some Ice House here on 5CC.

REO Speedwagon on 5CC on your 80s lunch. 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We've got just under half an hour to keep your 80s lunch going, playing some of your favourites. I mean, it is kind of seen as the unofficial anthem or national anthem of Australia, right? Minute Works Down Under. Well, it's coming up for you very, very soon. And coming up for you this weekend, Brinkworth Reserve is the place to be on Sunday. Great way to kick off the school holidays with a free family fun day. Thanks to Community Bank Port Lincoln, who do so much for our community. Free sausage sizzle, live music, kids games, and local community group store. So plenty happening with this one this Sunday, 11:30 through until 3:30. Bring a picnic blanket along, bring the whole family along, and get around the community spirit here in Port Lincoln. All the info, community calendar, 5CC.com. More music now. Huey Lewis and the news. This is one for the back.

0: 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It's the 80s Lunch, brought to you by Harvey Norman Port Lincoln.
1: Well, I heard about the fella you've been dancing with all over the neighborhood. So why didn't you ask me, baby?

0: There it is, your 80s lunch done for another day here on 5CC. Thanks to Harvey Norman, Port Lincoln, supporting the local community with the best prices guarantee. That's also it for me today. We got Chrissy Guscott standing by with a round SA. Oh, look, not a bad way to just roll into your Tuesday afternoon on Around SA. He's going to kick things off with ACDC's It's a Long Way to the Top. Hey, remember, get onto our socials, 5CC onto Facebook for your chance to win that Glen Forest Family Pass for the school holidays. 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It's me. We're giving away this one on Friday. Have a great afternoon, everyone. 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
11: Hello, I'm Monique Crichton. A trans-Tasman crackdown on drug trafficking and organised crime has resulted in more than 1,200 people being charged with close to 3,500 offences. The week-long operation by authorities here in Australia and New Zealand has also seen significant quantities of meth, heroin, cannabis and cocaine seized, alongside firearms and more than $2 million in cash. The Treasurer says the war in the Middle East can't end soon enough as households brace for another hit. Experts are now tipping another interest rate hike when the RBA board meets next week, with another two more increases to come after that. Jim Chalmers has told News 24 we're not immune from the dramas the war is causing.
12: I think it's self-evident around the world in other countries. Interest rates are going up because of the impact on inflation of this war in the Middle East. From an economic point of view, the war in the Middle East has been a disaster.
11: Police in South Australia have been forced to issue a fresh warning about scammers. They've had multiple reports of scammers modifying a caller ID to make it look as though the call is coming from SAPOL. And Channing Tatum has quashed rumours he's been running a secret burner account on Instagram that's been leaving comments on his ex's posts. The now-deleted account left messages on posts about Zoe Kravitz and her new fiancé, Harry Styles. The Magic Mike star says he thinks it's hilarious that people would think that's how he would spend his free time.
1: Your sport now. 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
11: In sport, 3,000 fans have turned out for Brisbane's final open training session before heading to Melbourne for the build-up to Saturday's grand final with the Dockers. Lions star Ryan Lester says he's enjoying the excitement.
13: Clearly we've been very lucky that this is the fourth time, and but same sort of thing, never know if you're going to get back, so soak it up and enjoy it.
11: And the team list for this weekend's NRL prelims will be released today, with Penrith confident Nathan Cleary won't be troubled by a foot injury. That's the latest in news and sport.
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0: On the west coast, a sunny one today with some northeasterly winds, 15 to 20 kilometres per hour, tending east to southeasterly late this afternoon, with top temperatures in Elliston 21, Woodna with a top of 25. On the eastern Eyre Peninsula, a sunny one today with some east to northeasterly winds, 15 to 20 kilometres per hour, tending east to southeasterly this afternoon. Top temperatures in Cleve 22, Kimber with a top of 24. Finally, on the lower Eyre Peninsula, a sunny one today with some easterly winds, 15 to 20 kilometres per hour, with top temperatures in Coffin Bay 20, Cummins 21 and Port Lincoln with a top today of 17.
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14: Hello, hello, my friends. Wherever you may be joining me from on this gorgeous, beautiful state of ours, or even further afield, whatever you might be doing as we navigate a Tuesday afternoon together, it's terrific to have you as Around SA is getting underway again. And for the next 3 hours, we'll talk all things regional South Australia. And of course, when I say talk, I mean I will bring you some topics. And you can, of course, talk right back to me on our text line, which is 0417 063 963. Also, put forth whatever you want to discuss as well, as we continue to navigate and comb through this beautiful state and all that is in front of it. Keep in mind that if you have the iHeart app on your phone, you will be able to dial not only into a wide world of audio entertainment on demand, but you can, of course, have this radio station with you too. So if you're not next to your trusty radio wireless, all you have to do, open up the iHeart app, type in the station name, press play. Robert's your father's brother. So make sure you have that at your disposal. Alrighty, let's have a look at what's on today's program, shall we? Last hour of the program, Flinders University has done an interesting study into aged care ownership and the rate of hospitalisations at places that are government-owned, non-for-profit and for-profit. And Something you might be able to guess already is that the for-profit organisations actually have a higher rate. Now, we're not targeting any particular providers in this conversation. It is more broadly speaking. But as we have an ageing demographic and the need for aged care will only increase as time goes on, interesting to keep an eye on stats like this. So we will get to that in the last hour with the text line like we always do. Something that's been a topic of discussion over the last 7 days or so has been the working holiday visas, the working holiday makers programs, whatever you'd like to call it. Really poor timing, it would appear, from the federal government to bring in some changes and to have some visa delays right when we're heading into this bumper season for the first time in years. And kind enough to join us in the second hour of this program, Grain Producers SA CEO Brad Perry, once again on the program to highlight how much of an impact this can genuinely have. But further to those conversations in the next hour, Rebecca Sharkey's put forth an interesting idea, which, logistically speaking, I'd need more details, but I think it's one collectively most people would agree with. So we'll get to that next hour. But within the first hour of this program, something that has nothing to do with regional SA, but I'm putting the call out to see if we can find something of this nature, and it has to do with birthdays within generations. I'll explain it all and have this conversation with Adam Connolly as well after we get going with a classic from Akadaka. Because it's a long way to the shop if you want a sausage roll, my friends. Thanks for joining us on Around SA, and a very good afternoon to you.

Yes, thank you, Anne, and thank you all for your company as we are set to move through this Tuesday afternoon with Around SA. Chris Guscott here with you as always. Let's have a bit of fun in this first hour, and I'd love for you to join in on our text line, which is 0417 063963. And we're leading off this program with something that isn't Regional SA specific, but something that every person in Regional SA has, which is a birthday. Now, I want to send out, once again, my patent and needle in a haystack call out on a text line. If you can help out here, I would love to hear from you on 0417 063963. A story from over in the States has caught my attention. And, well, for a variety of reasons. First and foremost, I absolutely love the Guinness World Records. It is a study of how people all across the world are finding obscure ways to be the best at something. It speaks to the very heart of humanity. And even if it's breaking watermelons with your head, for example, it means if I can be a world record holder at something, then it's a real achievement, right? So I love these things. This one, however, is genuinely impressive, whether or not you think breaking watermelons with your head is impressive or not. So over in the States, we have a celebration of the most generations born on the same day. So this is over in Omaha. Five generations are born on September 14th. And what I mean by this, and we'll run through the lineage here. So, Wilbur Harlow was born 14th of September 1907. The great-grandmother of the last generation is Addie Harlow, 1949. She was born on the 14th of September. The grandfather in this, Donald Harlow, 1972, 14th of September. Emma Bell, 1997. 14th of September, you guessed it. And then the most recent addition is Arthur Bell, who was born the 14th of September, 2025. Now, if you have five generations worth of birthdays, you have set a world record. Don't come and talk to me. Go and talk to Guinness World Records. I'm definitely not expecting that. What I am putting the call out for is either very similar birthdays or identical birthdays within your family, because I am sure that across Regional SA this happens. Now, I'm going to have Adam Connolly join me next. And you're not going to get a prize for guessing that we're going to have to discuss how they coordinated this. Because I think the pressure would really start to mount once you got to that third generation where I feel like we should keep this going, shouldn't we? And, you know, we'll have that discussion in a moment.

0: If you share birthdays with anyone in your family or you have a particular grouping, I'd love to hear it, because I know that, especially from my experiences with school, when you're surrounded by a lot of people your age, of course, is that there's a big clump of birthdays that happens in that July, August, September range, and I fall into that. So that's fairly broad and I would say fairly common, but I want to really drill down into the specifics if we have them. So text line's open. Get involved. If you know of anybody, the floor's yours. And Adam Connolly's going to join me next on Around SA.
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2: 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The dog does not face any charges. 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

0: It's Around to SA on this Tuesday, the 22nd of September. Chris Guscott here with you, and Adam Connolly's about to be away for a little bit, but I couldn't let him go before I made him work even more. Adam Connolly, hello.
1: I've mentally switched off about 3 weeks ago, but no, I'm ready. I'm ready to take on whatever you've got to throw at me.
0: So. Yep. 0417 063 963. I'm not expecting you to have a story of this particular ilk. Mm-hmm. However, any types of coincidences would be welcome. So I'm bringing you in, Madam Connolly, because you have a very interesting life.
1: Uh-huh.
0: You have interesting anecdotes.
1: Okay.
0: And I figured you might have something down
1: it's
0: this line.
1: Very nice way of saying you're old. And we'd like to use that.
0: No.
1: To our advantage.
0: Interesting.
1: No? Okay.
0: They're different, Adam.
1: They're different, right.
0: Guinness World Records, you know me personally, you know I love these.
1: Love them.
0: So
1: more than the beverage themselves.
0: Yes. Oh,
1: right.
0: Well.
1: But, and that's saying something.
0: Guinness is quite nice, too.
1: It's delicious.
0: I do enjoy it. So, Guinness World Records, one that caught my attention and has been turned into a news story over in the States is that a record has been set for the most generations born on the same day.
1: Oh.
0: Five.
1: What?
0: So, this is what I want to talk to you about. Because, firstly, I'm not sure I believe it, but... Uh-huh. So it started with Will Barlow back in 1907.
1: Okay.
0: He's the great-great-grandfather.
1: Right.
0: And then Addie Harlow in 1949, Donald Harlow in 1972, Emma Bell in 1997, and then Arthur Bell, who was born on the 14th of September 2025. Five generations all born on September the 14th.
1: Okay. This screams family traditions that you don't want to know about. Do you know what I mean?
0: Because first and foremost... How do you go about coordinating that?
1: Right.
0: I think we know the answer.
1: They're Christmas parties, right?
0: Well, September, December, 9 months.
1: Yeah, December 14 would be...
0: Yeah. I mean, not to get too personal here, because you have two daughters.
1: Right.
0: There would be no way you could plan it to the day, right?
1: No, not that you could plan it to the day. Although, ours are 9 days apart, so...
0: Okay.
1: The one's
0: it's close.
1: It's close, right?
0: Yeah.
1: It wasn't intended. It's just two years later, we thought, should we go try again? So they're 9 days apart. In fact, July is really a birthday
0: quite a
1: heavy
0: one.
1: There's about eight in the family that are all in July.
0: Yeah.
1: Which is draining. Because there's birthday parties and...
0: I knew there was a thing...
1: Did we forget?
0: Yeah. When I was at school, I had that a lot, but there was a 3 month period, and I'm assuming it's the same for most people that you know. It's that July, August, September window where there just seems to be all sorts of different
1: birthdays.
0: Yeah, which, again, you
1: because
0: can do the
1: October,
0: math.
1: October, November, December.
0: Exactly.
1: Right?
0: You can do the math.
1: Because you're not making the babies in July.
0: No.
1: Because you've got the electric blankets on.
0: Suppose there's a good explanation for it.
1: Yeah.
0: But
1: right.
0: To get it on the day is truly remarkable.
1: That's remarkable.
0: Because I'm thinking, if I put this out on the text line and we have somebody who's, I'm a mother and my daughter's on the same day, that's amazing enough in itself.
1: Right, and that happens occasionally. But to have the great-grandfather.
0: Yeah, and then...
1: Yeah.
0: It's amazing. Great-grandmother... And then grandfather, and then mother, and then now child,
1: and
0: son.
1: And Arthur.
0: Yeah, Arthur in 2025 is a talking point in itself.
1: Right. I mean, we're going back in the name book for kids at the minute. There's a lot of Hazels.
0: Yeah, that's true, actually, yeah.
1: But Arthur's there's a couple of Douglases kicking around.
0: I also saw there's...
1: If you're rocking a Merle, and you're under... if you're going to preschool and you're a Merle... Let us know on the text line.
0: I couldn't agree more.
1: Right.
0: There's also a big surge in older and quite just regular human names for dogs now too.
1: Yes.
0: Because it's a big part of the family.
1: Yeah.
0: And you're seeing a lot of Barry the dogs now.
1: Yeah, yeah. And again, Dougs.
0: Dougs. Yeah, yeah, Dougs.
1: Doug the dog.
0: Well, have at it. 0417 063 963. Again, one of my patented needle in a haystack call-outs, but boy, if you can deliver on this.
1: Right, and if you're a Merle.
0: And if you're a Merle.
1: Please.
0: If you double up, then I won't it won't get any better than this.
1: We'll name the show after you.
0: It's Around SA.
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Welcome back to Around SA, everybody. Chris Guscott here with you. 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Now, you have to do it once a month. It'll take you a minute. And once you've done that, you can cross your fingers and toes and hope that you're the winner, because the September prize for the Celebration Hub is 6 bottles of Lincoln Estate wines. It's valued $150. Now, of course, you need to be over 18 to enter this one, as it is alcohol. However, that's a pretty good prize to win, if you ask me. So make sure you're at the website, at the Celebration Hub. Get your details in, of course, before the end of the month, as we'll tick over into October tune and we'll have something else to give away. You can experience the beauty of the EP at the Glen Forest Tourist Park. It's just 10 minutes down the road from Port Lincoln. All sorts of wonderful things that you can do there, so make sure you're keeping them in mind. All right, I've got more music for you whilst you do that. It's Around SA.

0: Yes, thank you for your company. As Around SA is navigating this Tuesday, the 22nd of September, and I hope you're doing well yourself. Second hour of the program, we're going to be speaking to a topic that's been in the news over the last week or so, and something that will have a profound impact regionally here in South Australia. And that is the changes that have been put in place for working holiday visas, some of the delays that are in place, the working holiday maker program. We'll get to the specifics of all of that. An interesting idea put forth by Rebecca Sharkey today, which I'm interested to hear your thoughts on, but I think it will be a positive reception. And we're going to be speaking to Grain Producers SA CEO and Brad Perry. So we've got a busy second hour of the show, and we'll get to that after the 2 p.m. news, sport and weather.
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11: Hello, I'm Monique Crichton. A trans-Tasman crackdown on drug trafficking and organised crime has resulted in more than 1,200 people being charged with close to 3,500 offences. The week-long operation by authorities here in Australia and New Zealand has also seen significant quantities of meth, heroin, cannabis and cocaine seized, alongside firearms and more than $2 million in cash. The Treasurer says the war in the Middle East can't end soon enough as households brace for another hit. Experts are now tipping another interest rate hike when the RBA board meets next week, with another two more increases to come after that. Jim Chalmers has told News 24 we're not immune from the dramas the war is causing.
12: I think it's self-evident around the world in other countries. Interest rates are going up because of the impact on inflation of this war in the Middle East. From an economic point of view, the war in the Middle East has been a disaster.
11: Police in South Australia have been forced to issue a fresh warning about scammers. They've had multiple reports of scammers modifying a caller ID to make it look as though the call is coming from SAPOL. And Channing Tatum has quashed rumours he's been running a secret burner account on Instagram that's been leaving comments on his ex's posts. The now-deleted account left messages on posts about Zoe Kravitz and her new fiancé, Harry Styles. The Magic Mike star says he thinks it's hilarious that people would think that's how he would spend his free time.
1: Your sport now.
10: Del Giorno's Cafe Restaurant, Port Lincoln's home of fresh local seafood.
11: In sport, 3,000 fans have turned out for Brisbane's final open training session before heading to Melbourne for the build-up to Saturday's grand final with the Dockers. Lions star Ryan Lester says he's enjoying the excitement.
13: Clearly we've been very lucky that this is the fourth time, and but same sort of thing, never know if you're going to get back, so soak it up and enjoy it.
11: And the team list for this weekend's NRL prelims will be released today, with Penrith confident Nathan Cleary won't be troubled by a foot injury. That's the latest in news and sport.
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14: On the west coast, a sunny one today with some northeasterly winds, 15 to 20 kilometres per hour, tending east to southeasterly late this afternoon, with top temperatures in Elliston 21, Woodna with a top of 25. On the eastern Eyre Peninsula, a sunny one today with some east to northeasterly winds, 15 to 20 kilometres per hour, tending east to southeasterly this afternoon. Top temperatures in Cleve 22, Kimber with a top of 24. Finally, on the lower Eyre Peninsula, a sunny one today with some easterly winds, 15 to 20 kilometres per hour, with top temperatures in Coffin Bay 20, Cummins 21 and Port Lincoln with a top today of 17.
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0: In another very stark example as to why Australia is not America, nor should we try to be America, they just love sending things to court over there. They're very litigious. Have nothing better to do than to clog up their legal system with really stupid things. Like this, for example. Melissa Harris lives in Wyoming. She has been having a bit of a feud with her neighbour. They've been having some heated arguments, to say the least. So, one particular day, it spills over a little more. Melissa Harris says, quote-unquote, get the off my lawn. Now, that's it. Somebody within earshot of the two feuding neighbours hears this and reports her as a breach of the peace. So, she is now up in court on a single misdemeanor breach of the peace charge. Now, between her and her neighbour who she's feuding with, they both can't understand how this has gone to court. And they have tried multiple different ways to get this dismissed, and it won't happen. They continue to deny the motion, which means this is going to a jury trial in a month. Now, ladies and gentlemen, could you imagine how crowded our jails would be here in Australia or South Australia if a single expletive got you in to the big house? There'd be 18 people in a single cell for every cell that we have in the entire state and country. Like, it's just amazing to think. So we'll watch this, because that is a that is a remarkable story. But yes, let's not be America, shall we? 0417 063 963 is the text line. Appreciate your company far and wide across this state of ours. As we move into the second hour, going to be talking about a topic that's been quite prominent over the last week or so, and that is working holiday visas, holiday workers programs, whatever you'd like to call it. There's been some changes made by the federal government, and the timing is not ideal. Rebecca Sharkey's got an idea, however, to potentially compensate for this. And we'll get into all of this, plus talking to Grain Producers SA CEO and Brad Perry soon. We'll get to it all after we start the Two Ups at Two. An absolute classic from Toto. Thanks for joining us, everyone, and a very good afternoon to you.

Welcome back, everyone. Pleasure to have your company as Around SA continues to navigate this Tuesday afternoon. And I appreciate those who have jumped on the text line up until this point. You can join in too on 0417 063 963. And within the first hour, I was putting the call out for family members and relatives, maybe even different generations of people sharing birthdays. And we've got a couple already, which is pretty remarkable to say the least. So I'm looking forward to getting into that next hour. But the text line's open for anything and everything you want to talk about. And within this hour of the program, we're talking about working holiday visas or working holiday maker programs, whatever you'd like to call it. It is essentially how many backpackers we've got coming over into Australia and South Australia specifically, of course, and how we go about allocating those numbers. Now, this is a broader discussion in regards to migration and immigration, something that, of course, has been quite the hot topic over the last, well, call it the year. It's been quite the topic as One Nation has continued to rise in their prominence across the country and the state here, of course. And so there's lots of discussion about how we look to try to navigate, well, bringing the numbers down. And even Labor, who had previously held firm on this, are now starting to adjust their own numbers. One aspect to this that the Labor government has brought in is changes to the working holiday.

0: they make of visa numbers, which, long story short, is saying that there is a ballot system that will now be in play beyond 1 year. So if you are eligible within the second year for a visa, that goes down from about 57,000, they estimate, to about 45,000. And then if you're in the third year, it goes from approximately 31,000 down to 5,000. Now, the idea here is that you're not a permanent resident, and we're trying to free up some housing for everybody else, right? The problem with this is backpackers come out to regional areas to work. Now, that's not completely exclusive, but a large portion of backpackers are the ones who keep regional tourism industries afloat in some particular positions, and agriculture. They come out here to work, to earn some money, to spend some time abroad and to do some unique things. But agriculture sector relies heavily on these people. So, whilst this may be a productive move when we talk about the city, for example, and trying to free up some housing there and trying to reduce some of the migration numbers, this is pretty bad news for regional Australia and regional South Australia. We're going to be talking to Grain Producers SA CEO Brad Perry next, who estimates that about 30% of the people who work in the agricultural sector, especially within grain production, 30% are people who are affected by these types of programs. And a part to this as well that you might have heard over the last week is that there's been visa delays on this. So usually they get processed in a couple of days. We're talking months now, which you can't have these types of programs grinding to a halt when we are just about to embark on what should be a bumper season for a lot of different agriculture sectors across SA. So it brings me to a suggestion that has been made by Rebecca Sharkey. Now, logistically speaking, I think this still needs some finer details to be worked out, but I'm intrigued to know on our text line what you think about this, because I think this would be broadly well received. So Rebecca Sharkey is calling on a national program to encourage Australian university and TAFE students to work in our regions over summer, helping farmers meet seasonal labour demands whilst reducing their hex debt. So what it would be essentially is you go out into the regions and you work, and you can put all of the money that you earn, or a significant portion, into reducing your hex debt. Now, someone who is talking right now who has a significant hex debt, I don't mind that idea. You have to find enough people willing to do this, probably the major barrier. But if there are additional incentives that you can put in play, and say for people who are away from study for the summer, if you want to get them out to different places and they can experience something, and typically when you're talking about university and TAFE students, they're younger people as well, I think it's an interesting idea. And within this particular release, she says, even if we could get 10,000 more Australian students working in regional areas over summer, it would make a real difference at harvest time while helping students reduce their hec debt. I don't think we can argue with that. How successful it would be is the buy-in on the people involved, and that's, yeah, entirely an unknown. But I don't mind that idea. So there's lots of conversations going on around backpackers, the working holiday visas and the programs. Brad Perry's going to join us next to talk further about this. I would love your thoughts on 0417 063963. It's Around SA.
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1: This ain't no disco. It ain't no country club either.

0: It's Around to SA, and it's fantastic to have you as always. I'm Chris Guscott. I'm furthering on from our discussion in regards to working holiday makers and some of the proposed changes which would have quite a significant impact on the agricultural industry, and more broadly talking to grain growers here, and kind enough to join us, Grain Producers SA CEO and Brad Perry. Welcome back to the show, Brad. How are you?
1: Yeah, going well, thanks, Chris.
0: Terrific. So, what's the impact going to be if this gets brought in, Brad?
1: Yeah, it will have a significant impact. In fact, it's already having an impact. So what we saw is that visa delays for working holiday makers, or backpackers as they're referred to, were already happening. So processing normally only takes a few days. What we're seeing is that's been pushed right out. So I've already had a number of grain producers call me and tell me that they won't be able to get workers in that they need for this period due to those delays. And then the announcement by the federal government that visa processing is going to be 3 months instead of the days that it was taking is also concerning. And then there's also this new lottery for those that are already in the country in their second and third year. So, you know, I think there's going to be plenty of challenges with this new system. The key is that agriculture is almost carved out of it and becomes a priority for those that are coming in. I mean, otherwise we'll lose particularly that certainty that we've had where workers from other countries can come to Australia and South Australia and know that they've got 3 years to work around the regions and fill some of those really important roles.
0: Mm. So we'll talk to the long-term impact of this in a second, but you've already mentioned it within it that some are flagging that this is going to be difficulty coming into this particular season. There's no other way to be able to replace that workforce, right? You can't simply just go down the street and pluck a handful of people out. So what will be done here if the delays are materialising?
1: Well, timing couldn't be worse. I mean, we're actually on the cusp of, if everything goes well, you know, harvest it'll likely be a record in South Australia. So we need all hands on deck and more at the moment. And the reason why we are bringing in overseas workers for these roles is we just don't have enough locals to fill the necessary roles needed on farm. So if we're going to wind that back with no replacements, you know, you're really going to push farmers and current employees to their limits and more, you know, and that's when you can see some serious health and safety ramifications, and that's the last thing we want. So I think there's got to be some practical thinking and solutions around this policy change from the federal government. And I understand that, you know, migration is a really challenging subject when we've got a housing shortage and we can't keep up with housing. So, you know, you're bringing more people in than housing available. So we understand that argument, but it can't be at the cost of agriculture or we are going to be a lot worse off.
0: Mm. So to specifically get into that, and you've spent a fair bit of time now dealing with governments, how optimistic are you that there can be a carve-out for regional areas and to actually fill that criteria and to make it bulletproof so that it can be brought in nationally but we can actually protect agriculture sectors?
1: Oh, well, it certainly can be done. There's no doubt about that from a policy point of view. It's whether there's a will to have that done. I mean, we see far too often when it comes to these sort of policies at the state and federal level that decisions are made, they put them in place, and then they haven't understood the full ramifications and practicalities of that policy, and they see it pretty quickly, and then they have all sorts of problems, and they quickly reverse it. We just don't want to see that happening, and in this case, we can't really afford to see that happening because the damage that we'll do to our reputation as an employer in agriculture for working holiday makers is huge. So there's so much to think about in this policy space, and I just don't think they've got this right.
0: Mm. Well, we'll see what happens, and kind enough to join us as always, Grain Producers SA CEO and Brad Perry. Appreciate you taking some time as always, Brad. Thank you.
1: No, thanks for having me as always, Chris.
0: It's Around SA.
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5: Didn't end up on the dinner table.
3: No.
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It's 5CC, where of course we play better music and we play more of it. There's no exception with songs like that. And that's part of your two ups at two. Some more double ups of your favourites coming in a moment's time. School holidays are around the corner. Remarkable to say that out loud once again. As I said yesterday, it feels like I only said that 3 weeks ago, but that's not quite how it works. Anyway, school holidays are almost here. You're probably thinking of ways to try to entertain the family, and one great way to do that is the Glen Forest Tourist Park. And if you'd like to go on us and win a school holiday adventure pack, you just need to go to our Facebook page, which is 5CC. Find the pin post at the top, comment your favourite animal emoji, and you are in the running to win a family pass, two rounds of putt-putt, and two tickets to the maze. So we're going to be announcing this on Friday as part of Good Morning EP, so you've still got a bit of time, but don't forget, just go to the Facebook page and do it right now. It's at 5CC, and then you could hopefully be the one walking away with a school holiday adventure pack thanks to our great friends at Glen Forest Tourist Park. So get on to that right now. I'll keep the two ups at two rolling for you in the meantime on 5CC and around SA.

0: Welcome back all, and lovely to have you on Around SA. And as I always say, at this very point of the afternoon, it's a good time for you to put the kettle on, I think. Nice cup of tea or coffee, maybe even a small treat, because it is a Tuesday, it's the worst day of the week, I think we can all agree on that. So give you something a little extra to get through the back half of this afternoon. And within the last hour of Around SA, as always, we dive into the text line, and it's a busy one today. My needle in a haystack call out in the first hour has actually worked, and we've got some really good texts in regards to birthdays which match up within generations, or coincidences in that respect. I wasn't quite sure what I was going to get, but we've got a handful, so I'm looking forward to getting into that soon, as well as our discussion last hour in regards to backpackers, holiday visa program changes. Rebecca Sharkey's suggestion that uni and TAFE students should be incentivised to go out to the regions to work in summer and pay off their HEX debt with an incentive, which I don't mind the idea of, but you need buy-in from the students. So there's plenty to discuss. We'll get to it all, as well as talking about Flinders University's latest study into aged care ownership and the ramifications for that. We'll get to it all and plenty more after the 3pm news, sport and weather.
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16: Hello, I'm Monique Crichton. Two teenagers arrested in connection with the shooting of an 11-year-old boy in Sydney have been released, but one 18-year-old has since been charged over the incident in the city's northwest. Naomi Moore from New South Wales Police says the investigation has a long way to go.
17: This shooting at this stage does not appear to be linked directly to current conflicts. However, a number of individuals that were inside the unit at the time are well known to New South Wales Police, and their association with organised crime is being considered by investigators.
16: The child remains in a critical condition. Federal police have charged a Queensland man for allegedly bribing officials overseas following the suspicious death of a woman in Bangladesh. The 51-year-old is accused of paying $90,000 to influence the investigation, including getting his name scrubbed off police records. He'll front court in Brisbane. The suspicious death investigation remains ongoing. The makers of weight loss drug Mounjaro are setting up a direct dispensing service, which has triggered talk of a potential price drop. There's some hope competing distributors would undercut each other to fill scripts for the costly drug, which is not on the PBS. And horror has dominated at the box office for Hoyts this past weekend. Resident Evil taking $3.86 million on its opening weekend. Practical Magic 2 was the second most popular flick, while the John Farnham concert celebration attracted over 23,000 fans who couldn't get seats at Rod Laver Arena.
1: Your sport now. Ampol Hallett Place. Best takeaway curries in town. Phone orders and takeaway.
16: In sport, all eyes will be on the AFL Tribunal tonight with the grand final hopes of Lions star Lachie Neale on the line. Brisbane is challenging the one-match ban given to him for a gut punch on Hawthorn's Jack Ginnivan. He wants to line up against the Dockers on Saturday. And Olympic gold medalist and world champion pole vaulter Steve Hooker is preparing to take over from John Bertrand as chair of the Sport Australia Hall of Fame. The America's Cup icon is retiring after 21 years. That's the latest in news and sport.
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18: Tuano Bay, next low tide at 10 to 9 tonight, 0.5 of a metre. Next high tomorrow morning at 19 past 3, 1.06 metres. Tummy Bay now, next low tide, 7.47 tonight, 0.5 of a metre. Next high tomorrow morning at 21 past 2, 1.1 metres. Franklin Harbour now, next low tide at 10.34 tonight, 0.57 of a metre. Next high tomorrow morning at 2 past 5, 1.12 metres. Streaky Bay now, next low tide, 7 past 7 tonight, 0.81 of a metre. Next high tomorrow morning at 5 past 1, 1.4 metres. Coffin Bay now, next low tide at 25 past 8 tonight, 0.32 of a metre. Next high tomorrow morning at 21 past 2, 0.63 of a metre. Sheringa Beach, next low tide at 5.52 this evening, 0.36 of a metre. Next high tomorrow morning at 12.30, 0.72 of a metre. Finally, in Port Lincoln, next low tide, 29 past 7 tonight, 0.42 of a metre. Next high tomorrow morning at 151.95 of a metre.
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18: On the west coast, a sunny one today with some northeasterly winds, 15 to 20 kilometres per hour, tending east to southeasterly late this afternoon. With top temperatures in Elliston 21, Woodner with a top of 25. On the eastern Eyre Peninsula, a sunny one today with some east to northeasterly winds, 15 to 20 kilometres per hour, tending east to southeasterly this afternoon. Top temperatures in Cleve 22, Kimber with a top of 24. Finally, on the lower Eyre Peninsula, a sunny one today with some easterly winds, 15 to 20 kilometres per hour, with top temperatures in Coffin Bay 20, Cummins 21, and Port Lincoln with a top today of 17.
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0: I have a feeling that the story I'm about to tell you will be very cathartic to a lot of people listening, in a weird way. And the reason why I think that is that there's a lot of things you would love to do in life, but you're not allowed to. And when it comes to people breaking the social rules around you, there are a lot of people who would love to act out and give their own sense of justice for everyone around, but you just can't do it. Over in Los Angeles, a man has been arrested after he allegedly pepper sprayed another moviegoer who was using a mobile phone during a film. I'm not condoning this behaviour, I'm just saying there would be a lot of people listening who would have thought about it in their time. Investigators say the suspect, 34-year-old Matthew Ware, became upset with another patron who was using his mobile phone during the movie and pepper sprayed him. Two other moviegoers reported experiencing irritation from the pepper spray and were treated at a local hospital, essentially as collateral damage within all of this. Joe Rodriguez is a witness. He says, everything was normal and all of a sudden behind me I hear the sound of an aerosol can, like a spray, and then a guy yells out, I just got pepper sprayed. This guy just pepper sprayed me. Yeah, so there you go. You're not allowed to do that. I'm not endorsing it. I'm just saying there are a lot of people who I'm sure have been to movies in their time and have heard somebody just being a pain and would have loved to have done something. So I hope that scratched an itch in some form for you. Yeah. No further questions. 0417 063 963. We get to the text line next, as there's a bit to get to, and I appreciate you interacting with the program as per usual. Also within this last hour, Flinders University's done a study into aged care ownership and the rate of hospitalisations between government-owned properties, non-for-profits and for-profits. And I think you might be able to guess where the higher hospitalisation rate is, which leads us to a bit of a problem. So we'll get to all of this and plenty more after we start with Bob Seger and his Silver Bullet Band. This is Hollywood Nights. Great to have your company, everyone, and very good afternoon to you.

0: Welcome back, my friends, far and wide across this state or even country of ours. Always a pleasure to have you. I'm Chris Guscott for Around SA, and it's now time to cannonball into a very busy text line today. And I'm looking forward to talking about what you're talking about on 0417 063 963. We'll start with the serious stuff, and that was last hour, where we were talking about holiday working visas, the Holiday Maker Program. Long story short, the changes made by the federal government, not only with some of the delays that are coming with these visas, but a potential ballot system down the line, is going to put at jeopardy the workforce out in regional areas, and in particular agricultural sectors, but tourism industries as well. And we had last hour Brad Perry from Grain Producers SA, who said approximately 31% of workers within the grain industry could be subjected to changes within this, which is a huge workforce shortfall as this to come together. Rebecca Sharkey last hour, we were talking about her idea that she suggested today, which is we get TAFE and uni students in the summer to go out to regional areas and work, and they can get additional incentives to take money off of their HEX debt, which I don't think is a bad idea, but you need buy-in from everybody involved, and whether that happens, nobody knows. So, to the text line. 918 says, work/tourist visitors have nothing to do with immigration. Labor has no business acumen. It's a lame reaction to what right-wing policies. No, it's got a definite connection. It's not the be-all and end-all, and no one's saying that this is going to fix the problem entirely, right? It's just one aspect to it. But if you want to talk about people who work in the country for 3 years as backpackers, and immigration's largest problem is that it takes up housing, then you've got these backpackers in houses for 3 years. So you will free it up if you have less of them. So it's definitely connected. So, look, it's, again, not the be-all and end-all. And, yes, anything that really gets said or done from here seems quite reactionary to what has been suggested by One Nation, for example. But it definitely still has an impact. So appreciate the message nonetheless. Mike says, afternoon, Chris. Afternoon, Mike. Why not just increase the actual working time as specified in the visa conditions? For a first-time visa holder, they only have to work for 3 months out of 12 months of the visa, and they only need to do the work if they want to apply for a second visa. If they want to come out here as a quote-unquote worker rather than a tourist, they should actually work. That might be difficult to implement, but I don't mind the idea. If you could be as accountable as possible for every visa, then that's exactly how it should work. Yeah, maybe. I don't know. If you use just pay sheets, that might be a little easier to trace than some other things. So, yeah, don't mind the idea, Mike. So, thank you. First hour of the program, I put out a call that I thought was going to be difficult to find people to respond to. But, boy, was I wrong, which is fantastic. I'm really glad I did this. So, first hour of the show, I was telling you about the Guinness World Record that's now been set by a lineage in the States where five generations have someone with exactly the same birthday. So just to run you through this in case you missed it. The 14th of September is when Arthur Bell was born last year. His mother was born in 1997, grandfather in 1972, great-grandmother in 1949, and great-great-grandfather in 1907. They were all born on the 14th of September. And I wasn't looking for five generations, but I was intrigued to know what it looked like in your family, for example, or if you knew anybody that had these types of quirky numerology in this respect. So let's now run through them all, because there's a fair few, and I was really surprised by this. So 154 says, my niece and her dad were born on the same day, April 16th, so thank you. Buzz, now stay with me here. So Jules is Buzz's partner. So he said, Jules's mum is the 28th of July. Jules is the 28th of August. Jules's daughter is the 28th of September. And my grandson is born the 28th of August. That's amazing. Surely that's got to be some type of record in itself. All on the same day in different months. So there you go. Steve says, hi, Chris. First time riding in. Thank you, Steve, for joining in. He says, in my family, my daughter, my sister, and my nephew all share a date. We also know about six others on this same date as well. It's crazy, right? It is. I know that, of course, there are more common days. And as we talked about in the first hour, the July, August, September window seems to be very busy for birthdays for lots of friendship groups and families. But that is quite remarkable, Steve. So thank you. Jamie from Renmark says, we have two daughters who are 16 and 18 and both have the same birthday, 2 years apart. Wow, It's amazing. At least you remember the birthdays. That'd be quite easy to do. This one, though, I think takes the cake. Fordo from Swan Hill says, good afternoon, Chris. Our daughter shares her birthday with both of her grandmothers. 14th of March. Now, see, for me, that's impressive because the two grandmothers coming together from different families, of course. Wow, that is amazing. So if you have anything like that, 0417 063 963. Again, I am surprised we had as many texts on that as we did, but I appreciate your input. It's Around SA.
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0: It's Around to SA this Tuesday, the 22nd of September. Chris Guscott here with you. And I appreciate a very busy text line today. So thanks to everybody who's joined in. If you want to squeeze a message in late, you most certainly can. You can try your luck on 0417 063963. The last topic of the program, I should say, for Around SA today is in regards to Flinders University, who have done a study looking at long-term aged care facilities. Now, what they've done is they have surveyed over 205,000 residents across the country in three different categories, which is government-owned facilities, non-for-profits, and for-profits. Now, I think you can guess where I'm going with this, but Flinders University was looking into three main categories within that, which was mortality, of course, being the most severe of all of this, unexpected hospitalizations, and also emergency department presentations within this. And, as you might suspect, they found that the rate of these hospitalisations as well as the mortality instances, they have found that non-for-profits and government facilities were performing far better than for-profits. Now, if you want a broader example of what a for-profit healthcare system looks like, just look at America. So, that's not necessarily a surprise, but I just want to comment on it because we are very much staring down the barrel of an aging demographic. You probably would have seen in regards to the intergenerational report that's been released over the last 36 hours or so that fertility rate's gone down, and what we're going to be looking at is we need to figure out how to accommodate for older people who are going to live longer as well. I mean, within that report, I know it's 40 years from now and who knows what's going to happen, but they're expecting women to live to the average of 89, which means hopefully they're in good health when they get there, but if they are required to go into these longer-term aged care facilities, we're already struggling for aged care beds as it is. So investment's going to be needed within this. A couple of points I want to just quickly take out of it. First and foremost, on a personal note, that might be something worth looking at if you are being required to make a decision of that nature soon. I know that, like I said, it seems fairly obvious when you say it out loud. If you're talking about a for-profit, they are a bit more interested in the stakeholder, potentially, than if you're talking about a non-for-profit which puts its money back in, or government facilities, which, if that facility is not performing well, it reflects poorly on the government. So you can understand their incentives there too. Secondly, though, how we go about having aged care facilities pop up around the place and who owns them may be important down the line too. So I encourage you to just take a moment to look over that. It's very stats heavy, I apologise, but you should just be able to comb through the summary if you so please. But I found it very intriguing and something just to keep an eye on. As, like I said, the intergenerational report has got a lot of people talking about what the future might look like. And again, if I went back to 1986 and asked you how you would predict 2026, I can guarantee you get nothing right. So by 2066, it's going to look extremely different, of course, but it's the best of what we can do. And if it looks like an aging demographic, we need to be prepared for that, then here's something to keep in mind as well as to who is owning these facilities and how they're going about it. So 0417 063963 is our number. It's Around SA.
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It's 5CC where we play better music. We play more of it, of course. Nearly time for me to say goodbye, farewell, all of those things, of course, as 4pm news, sport and weather is on the way soon. But I want to point you to our station website once again, which is 5CC.com, and point you towards the Shop Local First page. Now, this should be second nature to you, but we want to continue to encourage it. We got great local businesses, strong local economies, so let's continue to build them. Get to know the people behind the counter for any type of goods or service or whatever you're interacting with, but let's continue to celebrate what we have right here on the EP. So what we're doing with this is we have a huge list of businesses at 5CC.com with the Shop Local First page. If you enter your details there, you go in the running to win yourself one of many $100 vouchers that are on offer. And then you use that voucher to shop local first. It's as simple as that. Like, for example, a couple of businesses off the top, like City Motors, EP Cleaning Supplies. What about Harvey Norman Port Lincoln or the Port Lincoln Hotel, just to name a few? So head to the website and get involved. And of course, here at 5CC, we're always encouraging you to shop local first. All right, nearly time for me to say goodbye. A few more tracks first and we'll wrap up around SA next.

Yes, a big thanks to you all for being a part of Around SA as we have moved through this Tuesday. Hopefully you've enjoyed it. The last 3 hours in the books, and I'll leave you to Jones and Amanda who are coming up next. They'll take you for the next 3 hours. Of course, tomorrow I'm back to do this all again, and Wednesdays look very different to all the other workdays as the Midweek Mind Games barrels its way through. It's that pokey little quiz designed for you out in regional SA or wherever you may be to try to knock some of the dust out of the cogs of your mind, and we will, of course, do that from 1 o'clock tomorrow. So goodbye for now. Have a wonderful evening. Please stay safe on the roads, of course, and, yes, I will talk to you tomorrow.

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7: Hello, I'm Monique Crichton. More than 1,200 people have been charged in relation to a week-long crackdown on drug trafficking and organised crime, both here and in New Zealand. Authorities claim they've seized significant quantities of meth, heroin, cannabis and cocaine, alongside firearms and more than $2 million in cash. An 11-year-old boy is fighting for life after being shot in the face and neck in Sydney's northwest. Superintendent Naomi Moore says police are now investigating whether anyone present at the unit has links to organised crime.
8: We've got a number of people who aren't necessarily cooperating with us at the moment. There is a lot of work that needs to be done. There are a lot of people that need to be spoken to. And we are looking at all possibilities in terms of what transpired in that unit. It is all open for investigation and consideration at the moment.
7: An 18-year-old's been charged with recklessness over the incident. Fire crews in southeast Queensland are being put to the test. They're dealing with a bushfire bearing down on the rural community of Tila. We've had a sad update from Sydney shark attack survivor Leah Stewart. Her skin graft has failed, meaning her leg wound remains open just over 3 months since she lost her arm in the Coogee Beach attack. And Lionel Richie has been spotted heading to dinner at Mr. Chow in Beverly Hills, his first public appearance since a health scare landed him in hospital last month. The 77-year-old all smiles and giving the waiting media the thumbs up.
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7: In sport, Nick Dacos is still pinching himself after collecting his first Brownlow medal, having been runner-up twice. The Collingwood star says it's not only winning that's blown him away, but the vote count.
9: To get 47 votes is pretty wild to me. That's obviously a massive amount. It's a record-breaking amount and, yeah, probably not something that I could have predicted ever.
7: And Fremantle fans are tipped to flock to training tomorrow while 3,000 watch the Lions' final outing today in Brisbane ahead of Saturday's grand final showdown. That's the latest in news and sport.
6: Wake up with Good Morning EP. 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
10: On West Coast waters, south to southeasterly winds 10 to 15 knots, tending east to southeasterly this evening with winds reaching up to 20 knots offshore in the late evening. Seas around 1 metre, the swell southwesterly 3 to 4 metres, decreasing to 3 metres during the day. Central Coast waters, easterly winds 10 to 15 knots with seas below 1 metre, the swell southwesterly 3 to 4 metres, decreasing to 3 metres later in the evening. And finally, on Spencer Gulf waters, south to southeasterly winds, 10 to 15 knots, tending east to southeasterly this evening. Seas around 1 metre. The swell south to southwesterly, 1 to 1.5 metres, increasing to 1.5 to 2.

0: Today with some northeasterly winds, 15 to 20 kilometres per hour, tending east to southeasterly late this afternoon, with top temperatures in Elliston 21, Woodna with a top of 25. On the eastern Eyre Peninsula, a sunny one today with some east to northeasterly winds, 15 to 20 kilometres per hour, tending east to southeasterly this afternoon. Top temperatures in Cleve 22, Kimber with a top of 24. Finally, on the lower Eyre Peninsula, a sunny one today with some easterly winds, 15 to 20 kilometres per hour, with top temperatures in Coffin Bay 20, Cummins 21 and Port Lincoln with a top today of 17.
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15: We ask the big questions. For example, when you think of E.T. and E.T. skin, what do you imagine the texture is?
14: I'd imagine that he'd be slimy.
15: Is E.T. a he?
14: E.T. is a he. Or he might be non-binary.
15: He's a bit like Bugs Bunny. He liked to dress up in a little nightie for a while, didn't he?
14: No, he didn't.
15: Why? Well, so.
14: They put him in a nightie and then they dressed him up as a grandma.
15: Well, dressing up. But
14: E.T. didn't insist on it.
15: Didn't he?
14: He didn't.
15: Didn't he? Anyway, we hear from the horse's mouth, i.e. Steven Spielberg, as to what the consistency of E.T.'s skin was really like.
14: And don your tin hat.
15: Oh, yes.
14: Tin Hat Tuesday. It's Jonesy and Amanda driving you home for Jam Nation. 5CC.

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1: I've just been looking at this interview that a journalist has done with someone from the New York Times. She's speaking, her name is Rachel Abrams, and she hosts the New York Times podcast, The Daily. I love that podcast. I listen to that all the time.
0: Mm-hmm.
1: But she was recently interviewing Steven Spielberg, and she asked him a really quirky question.
2: Was E.T. slimy or dry?
1: Was E.T. slimy or dry? Before I play the answer, what do you think?
0: I thought maybe a little leathery. You know, when he was, they found him in the creek. Remember they found him in the creek? It was a bit slimy then when he was unwell.
1: Ryan, what do you think? You seen E.T.?
3: I have seen it. It's a long time ago. I think he's slimy.
1: I pictured him like the neck of a Galapagos turtle. Sort of dry, dry and leathery,
0: maybe
1: like an
0: elephant. Maybe the consistency of an elephant.
1: An elephant.
0: Elephant's trunk.
1: So that's what we think. Here's what Steven Spielberg said when asked, was E.T. slimy or dry?
4: E.T. What a wild question. E.T. was a little moist, but never slimy.
2: A little moist, but never slimy. Was that an actual directive you gave?
4: E.T. was only dry when E.T. got sick.
2: Right,
4: and
2: right,
4: then E.T. was dry.
2: Okay, moist, but
4: I've
2: not...
4: I've never been asked that question before. Ever.
2: So basically the answer is in the middle. So all the friends I've argued with about this over the years, everybody's a little right.
4: When I hear the word slimy, I think it's H.R. Giger alien with when the teeth come out.
2: Uh-huh.
4: That's slimy.
2: Okay.
4: E.T. never had the tendrils of drool.
2: Right. No, it's true.
4: We didn't go that far.
1: But maybe Steven Spielberg.
0: Yeah, he's got a bit of a thing.
1: But he said it was a bit like a dog's nose, that he was, when it was dry, it meant it wasn't well. That's what they say about a dog's nose, don't they? If it's wet, it's healthy.
0: I thought a dog always had to have a moist nose.
1: Yeah, that's right. If the nose is dry, it means it's not well, which is the same as E.T.
0: Okay.
1: In that same interview, do you want to know what E.T.'s birth name was, E.T.'s real name?
0: Sure, I didn't know this.
1: Gavin? No, it was it was Zrek.
0: Zrek.
1: Z-R-E-K. Zrek, because apparently there was a 9-page sequel treatment titled ET2 Nocturnal Fears, but didn't go anywhere. But the character's real name was revealed to be Zrek.
0: Wow. There was never a sequel for ET, was there?
1: No.
0: You would have thought in the world of sequels, especially Spielberg, he's bang up for a sequel.
1: Imagine the bike he'd be on next time.
0: What would he be doing?
1: Electric bike.
0: Slimy, not the first slimy A-lister in Hollywood, eh?
1: Aye.
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1: Hello, I'm Monique Crichton. The Reserve Bank Governor denies a rate rise next week is a foregone conclusion. The major banks are all tipping a jump with another in November. But Michelle Bullock denies she's been hinting another rise is inevitable.
2: All we've really been highlighting is, I would say, not a position on interest rates, but highlighting here are some of the risks that we think might be materialising, which are going to be important for considering whether to raise rates.
1: Jurors involved in the Bolamar Condon murder trial have been told the former Sydney cop denies murdering Jesse Baird and Luke Davies, arguing he acted in self-defence during confrontations inside Baird's Paddington home. Prosecutors allege the killings were deliberate. Queensland police say it doesn't appear that a Fraser Coast team planning to carry out three public attacks had religious or political motivations. The 14-year-old Maryborough boy's case has been mentioned in Brisbane today. He's accused of possessing violent extremist material. Pauline Hanson is disgusted with Nine News. It follows the airing of an interview with the leader of the KKK in the US, who says it's heartening to see One Nation surge in the polls. Hanson says Nine should be ashamed of itself for broadcasting an interview promoting the group's views. Authorities have confirmed that the death of Cindy Crawford's son is being investigated as a suspected overdose. 27-year-old Presley Gerber had been in rehab at the time.
0: Your sport now. E-Delilly Engineers for locally made field bins and silos.
1: In sport, Lions fans have flocked to training in Brisbane in droves ahead of Saturday's grand final with the Dockers. Lachie Neal's appeal against a one-match ban is being determined by the AFL Tribunal tonight. In the NRL, Sam Walker's been named to return for the Roosters against the Dolphins on Friday, just weeks after ankle surgery. Nathan Cleary also set to take the field for the Panthers against the Knights as the march to the grand final continues. That's the latest in news and sport.
0: Boston Bay Diner. Discover the simple pleasures by the bay. 5CC weather watch.
3: On the west coast, a sunny one today with some northeasterly winds, 15 to 20 kilometres per hour, tending east to southeasterly late this afternoon, with top temperatures in Elliston 21, Woodner with a top of 25. On the eastern Eyre Peninsula, a sunny one today with some east to northeasterly winds, 15 to 20 kilometres per hour, tending east to southeasterly this afternoon. Top temperatures in Cleve 22, Kimber with a top of 24. Finally, on the lower Eyre Peninsula, a sunny one today with some easterly winds, 15 to 20 kilometres per hour, with top temperatures in Coffin Bay 20, Cummins 21 and Port Lincoln with a top today of 17.
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15: It's showtime!
16: Well, hello there. It's Jonesy and Amanda here. You love satire, don't you?
17: I love it. Are you being satirical right now?
16: I love satire and I like Henry Britz.
17: I love Henry Britz. He's an Australian comedian who really became well known through his send-ups of Carl Stefanovic.
16: Yep.
17: It makes me so angry. He's going to be joining us on the show.
16: Also, here's a job for you maybe. NASA is looking for people to go to the moon.
17: The downside is I don't think you get to come back.
16: That's all coming up. It's Jonesy and Amanda driving you home for Jam Nation.
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1: We are pathetically excited. Our next guest has had one of those years where life suddenly gets very weird very quickly. Henry Bretz is a radio host, a comedian from the Sunshine Coast, who's become an online sensation thanks to his uncanny Carl Stefanovic impressions. They're so spot on that Carl followed him, unfollowed him, and then blocked him. It's a hell of a roller coaster. I think Sportsbet has you taking on Carl's job, actually, Henry. But let's meet you.
2: Here
1: and
2: he
1: say
2: is.
1: Hello, Henry Bretz. Hello.
0: Give it up.
3: Good afternoon. Very nice to meet you. Stoked to be here.
1: Before Carl kind of self-sabotaged, had he been on your radar as someone that you could do an impression of?
3: Not at all. And it's really interesting because I had never done an impression of Carl. I sincerely don't really do many impressions. The first video I made was when he released a video he didn't make, in fairness, but he did narrate it and endorsed it on the podcast, which was this sort of 2-minute nostalgia video. It was AI slop, essentially. And it was, remember back in the 70s when Australia was great and I used to go to school every morning barefoot with a whole salami for lunch. And I knew at least, and I researched, I was like, Carl went to Churchy in Brisbane, which is one of the more elite schools in Queensland. And I was like, I'm next to certain they wouldn't have let you come to school barefoot. And then he saw that video, which was the first one that blew up, my sort of parody of my dad was a truck driver, my mum was a jar of Vegemite, that whole. And then after that, he actually liked that video on Instagram and immediately followed me. And the next day was when I brought out a video that was perhaps a little sharper, exactly mocking the sausage sandwich claim that he said his wife had been watching Anthony Albanese's address about fuel, was so enraged that she could not quell her emotion and lobbed a sausage sandwich at the TV, which I found to be a bit of a stretch. And he then unfollowed me. I don't think he liked that video as much. Nah. And from there, it just connected with so many people. It's one of those gold mines you're looking for in comedy, isn't it? Where you're like, you're trying to find something that everyone's noticed, but nobody's raised. And that turned out to be the thing with Carl. I did think, am I the only one noticing that he's sort of trying to do this this Joe Rogan cosplay? I mean, it's annoying. People started saying Joe Bogan, which he then acknowledged, so it lost the fun. I've chosen Bush Tucker Carlson as my new alternative. But yeah, it's nice that it connected with a lot of people who were also raising a couple of eyebrows at his new turn.
0: If he approached you to go on his podcast, would you?
3: It's interesting. I recently appeared on a former competitor of yours, Mr. Carl Sandilands.
0: Oh, yes. Yep.
3: Show. And we just live in an interesting time because I personally don't live in a world where appearing with someone is an endorsement of everything they have said or will say again. And I usually am more than happy to go along, look someone in the eye and disagree with them or debate them. I feel that's important. But I did go along on the premise of surprising Carl, and he was going to be there and we were going to spring him. Carl pulled out at the last minute. I'd already flown to Sydney. So I was there mocking Carl, but on a program that, again, the host and I have not a lot in common. But the reaction to that online was interesting, especially with my followers.
1: What was the reaction?
3: There was a lot of criticism. But the idea that by appearing with someone, you are endorsing them, which anyone who listened to the full appearance, him and I disagreed on lots of stuff. We argued, we pushed back against each other. But I imagine if I did go on Carl's show, if he tried to say, let's settle this in person, let's look each other in the eye.
1: That's no fun.
0: Yeah.
3: My instinct would be, at the end of the day, I'm a comedian first and not an activist. So I would, for the comic effect, I think it would be funny to have Carl and Carl in the same room going at each other.
0: Henry, it's just great to see what you're doing, mate. And maybe more comedians, less activists in the world. Maybe that's what we need.
1: No, I think more comedian activists we need.
0: Oh, the comedian / activists?
1: Yes, absolutely. Okay. But I know that you're going to be performing in Queensland. It'd be great to see you all around the country. For tickets, I love the name of the show, Henry Bretz, Carl Stefanovic Live and Angry Comedy Show. Head to goodchatcomedy.com and hopefully you can go national with this show as well.
3: Yeah, thank you so much, Amanda. We will be, I will be aiming, I say we, like me and the characters, I'm trying not to, that method actor. Myself, I will be aiming to get to Sydney at least by the end of the year. Yeah, and down to Melbourne as well. So hopefully we'll be around.
0: We'll right. get them all in the Tarago. I would imagine Carl would be driving.
3: Indeed, all barefoot.
0: All barefoot.
1: No electric vehicles to be seen. Well, make sure you come and see us when you get here.
0: Henry Brett, thank you.
3: Thank you, guys. Appreciate thank you. It.
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0: It's Jonesy and Amanda driving you home for Jam Nation.
1: Now, some footage has gone viral of a woman on a cruise.
0: I like cruises.
1: I like cruises too. I've been on some great cruises. This woman, though, I mean, a cruise, a wonderful way to relax, kick off your shoes.
0: When I was a kid, I watched The Love Boat. It was always great.
1: Yeah, my favourite episode of The Love Boat was when the staff were convinced that Helen Reddy had become a pot plant. You could believe that on The Love Boat.
0: Hang on, is that true?
1: No, well, she didn't actually become a pot plant.
0: Why?
1: But something happened that made them think she had.
0: Jeez, Isaac must have been making the slipped a few Mickeys. Few Mickeys in the drinks.
1: Yes, I think.
0: At Starfies.
1: Maybe so. I am woman and now I'm a pot plant.
0: Hey, man.
1: So anyway, this footage has gone viral because this woman has kicked off her shoes, which is great. You're near a pool, you're relaxing.
0: Yeah.
1: But she hasn't kicked off her shoes near the pool. She's kicked off her shoes at the buffet. Oh, and she's sitting with her shoes off and she's got an itchy foot. Don't rub your face, Ryan. It's an itchy foot and it says here, it appeared to have a rash.
0: Oh, come on.
1: And she takes her shoe off, scratches it with her hand, and then to the horror of the person that's filming, she takes a fork from the table and scratches her foot with the fork. These are the people in your neighbourhood. They really are. You know, recently, I'm going to sound like a tosser, but I was flying business class. I was in a business class lounge. I'd been on a holiday.
0: Which airline?
1: Cathay Pacific, which was
0: okay.
1: Lovely.
0: No, we're in Hong Kong. No, that's not too tossery.
1: But we're in Hong Kong. It was lovely. But there's a man sitting there.
0: It's like if you say you're flying business in Malaysia, everyone goes, yeah, good on you.
1: Well, there's a man in the lounge. And,
0: well, Cathay's probably better.
1: And there weren't that many seats around, so we didn't sit in the main part because the seats that were free, one guy had his shoes and his socks off and he's got his feet up on the seat in the lounge. And at one point he had his leg up and the other one was dangling off the top of it. So he's flapping it around in midair.
0: Oh, look, I know
1: it's disgusting. Are you going to defend him?
0: I wouldn't do that myself, but I wouldn't be bent out of shape.
1: I would be bent out of shape. I became full Karen pinch face.
0: Did you?
1: I just kept glaring
0: at
1: him.
0: Do your pinch face.
1: I kept glaring at him, hoping he'd look up and see my cranky face. In the end, I was the only person that upset myself.
0: The way that men read signals, he probably thought, oh, I'm on here now.
1: That woman gurning at me with lust.
0: That pinched-faced woman.
1: I'm half undressed already.
0: Looks like a pot plant.
1: You know, what's wrong with people?
0: What's wrong? Keep your shoes on. You're out in public.
1: Well, yeah, don't put your feet unless up on the seat and don't take your shoes off.
0: Unless you're Chris Hemsworth, wandering around Noosa.
1: Yeah, that's different. An airline lounge. Bare feet on the seats.
0: And certainly
1: no,
0: not at the buffet.
1: No, not with scratching your foot with a fork.
0: Would you like some parmesan?
1: Use chopsticks, please.
0: No, thank you.
1: Oh, yuck.
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14: Hi there, I'm Rana Hussein. The Saints will be without Tiana Smith for Sunday's Round 7 AFLW clash against the Gold Coast. The star midfielder has been hit with a one-match ban for a rough tackle on West Coast Ella Roberts at the weekend. In the NRLW, Broncos forward Lillian Yarrow is free to play in next week's prelim after receiving a warning for a dangerous tackle in the weekend win over the Knights. And in netball, the Diamonds have today announced their playing squad for this year's Constellation Cup. Liz Watson will captain the Aussies in the series, which gets underway in Auckland on October 18th.
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0: It's Jonesy and Amanda driving you home on Jam Nation.
1: When I first read this, I thought it's about sending people into space, but it's not. NASA is doing some research and is looking for four people to spend a full year in a simulated Moon and Mars habitat starting next year. You have to be between 30 and 55 years old. That rules both of us out, Brendan. But Ryan, you over 30?
2: I'm not, no.
0: You can still go on a Kentucky tour, mate.
2: No, thanks.
1: But I'll tell you what the story is.
0: Actually, we
1: here.
0: Can't go on a Kentucky tour either.
1: No, you toolie. This groundbreaking NASA Moon and Mars exploration analog mission will lock four people into two connected habitats. First, you'll simulate the long confined journey through deep space into transit habitat. Then you transition to a surface habitat mimicking planetary operations, complete with mock spacewalks, rover excursions.
0: Excursion!
1: Get a note from your mum. Resource-limited tasks, maintenance under pressure, etc., and communication with Earth. What they're doing here, and this is why it's interesting, being an astronaut isn't just about knowing how the spacecraft works, the kind of scientific experiments you want to do.
0: Yeah, I would say a large part is knowing how the spacecraft works, though.
1: Yes, but also a big part is about how humans respond to each other in those confines. They will study everything in here from how isolation affects your physical and mental health, team dynamics in high-stakes environments, performance during Mars walks, sleep patterns, nutrition, problem-solving when you're months away from home. It's that kind of data that they really need, because the human component here is what is going to be extraordinary and can make or break a mission. Imagine if you're up there for a couple of years, you're going to Mars, and you're there with someone who goes rogue and is a maddie.
0: Why are you looking at me?
1: Nothing.
0: When you say all that.
1: I don't know how much you'd make. They're saying that some people here have said it depends how much money it'd be. I'd do that to escape my family, etc.
0: But you're coming back.
1: You're coming back, but you're going away for a couple of years and you have to sign up for that. So they're looking for volunteers.
0: I had an uncle that went away for a couple of years. Less we say, talk about that, the better.
1: But what about, that reminded me of a TV show from 2005, a British reality show called Space Cadets, and it wasn't what the participants thought it was going to be.
3: Congratulations, you've successfully taken part in a TV first, but perhaps not in the way you've been thinking. Remember when this all started and we told you you wouldn't know exactly what the show was about? Well, you are the stars of a unique TV show, but one with a difference.
1: What they thought was going to happen, well, this is how it started. At the beginning, they conscripted some people to be on a secret TV mission. They were told, or they wanted people who had no knowledge of space. Mm-hmm. They even poo-pooed somebody who had watched Star Trek. They wanted no one who had any space nous at all. So you can imagine the contestants they got in 2005, and these were the very early days of reality television. So they told these ordinary contestants who wanted to be thrill seekers, that's what the ad said, they were selected based on their gullibility. They were told they were competing to become the very first televised space tourists, that they would go to Russia where they would train to be cosmonauts. So they loaded into an aeroplane supposedly bound for Russia. The plane just flew in circles over the UK for a few hours, landed exactly where it had taken off, but they got out and were put into a compound near Ipswich in Suffolk that they thought was Russia. Mm. It was a fake base. The production crew went to massive lengths to sell the illusion. They stocked the barracks with Russian-branded food, toiletry, cigarettes, etc. All of that stuff. There were costumed actors playing Russian military personnel who trained them how to be cosmonauts. After training, a couple of them were selected as finalists. They were put into a simulation cabin, and they were tricked into thinking they were being launched into low orbit for a five-day space mission. And they looked out the window and they saw vision that was projected that they thought was the Earth from space.
0: Right.
1: And then it was revealed to them, we've just been tricking. You win, here's some money for looking like an idiot. Mm. And it was interesting, the mixed fallout. Some people thought, well, aren't they idiots? Other people thought, these poor people who, because you saw them all share their fear, their experience. It's like that shark show.
0: Yep.
1: Anything where you have this shared experience of something fearful. You bond with each other. You show your vulnerability. You cry. Some of them expressed absolute joy that they were their first in their family to achieve something. I'm going into space. And then to be told it was all a trick. It was... that whole show was kind of a mixed bag. of how people felt when they watched it. And that was 2005. If you want to be gullible, look for Love on Maths.
0: Yeah.
1: At least you know what you're getting into, I
0: guess.
1: Go
0: to Love Island.
1: Go to Love Island.
0: Because you don't know what you're getting into.
1: No, but you might see Uranus.
0: There's a cream for that.
1: Mm. But if you'd like details, if you'd like to be one of these people going to help train people to go to Mars, let us know. We've got all the details. Okay. And that bit's real.
0: That's true.
1: That's real.
0: And you're not dressed as an ape, are you?
1: No, not today.
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0: Yes!
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22: Hello, I'm Monique Crichton. The Reserve Bank Governor denies a rate rise next week is a foregone conclusion. The major banks are all tipping a jump with another in November. But Michelle Bullock denies she's been hinting another rise is inevitable.
23: All we've really been highlighting is, I would say, not a position on interest rates, but highlighting here are some of the risks that we think might be materialising, which are going to be important for considering whether to raise rates.
22: Jurors involved in the Bolamar Condon murder trial have been told the former Sydney cop denies murdering Jesse Baird and Luke Davies, arguing he acted in self-defence during confrontations inside Baird's Paddington home. Prosecutors allege the killings were deliberate. Queensland police say it doesn't appear that a Fraser Coast teen planning to carry out three public attacks had religious or political motivations. The 14-year-old Maryborough boy's case has been mentioned in Brisbane today. He's accused of possessing violent extremist material. Pauline Hanson is disgusted with Nine News. It follows the airing of an interview with the leader of the KKK in the US, who says it's heartening to see One Nation surge in the polls. Hanson says Nine should be ashamed of itself for broadcasting an interview promoting the group's views. Authorities have confirmed that the death of Cindy Crawford's son is being investigated as a suspected overdose. 27-year-old Presley Gerber had been in rehab at the time.
21: Your sport now. 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
22: In sport, Lions fans have flocked to training in Brisbane in droves ahead of Saturday's grand final with the Dockers. Lachie Neal's appeal against a one-match ban is being determined by the AFL Tribunal tonight. In the NRL, Sam Walker's been named to return for the Roosters against the Dolphins on Friday, just weeks after ankle surgery. Nathan Cleary also set to take the field for the Panthers against the Knights as the march to the grand final continues. That's the latest in news and sport.
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24: Tomorrow across the Eyre Peninsula, expect plenty of sunshine and a big warm-up. For the west coast, including Woodna, Streaky Bay and Elliston, it'll be mostly sunny with temperatures near 30 degrees inland and the high 20s along the coast. Northeasterly winds will freshen through the day. Across the eastern Eyre Peninsula, covering Cleve and Cowell, sunny conditions continue with tops in the high 20s and light to moderate northeasterly winds. And for the lower Eyre, including Port Lincoln, Cummins, Coffin Bay and Tumby Bay, expect mostly sunny skies, morning lows between 7 and 10 degrees, and afternoon temperatures reaching into the mid to high 20s.
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0: Well, hello there. Have you ever run out of toilet paper?
1: Where's this going?
0: Well, the man has got a novel way in case you've run out of toilet paper.
1: You know, I'm always up for meeting people who are maybe saving money, a little bit frugal, a little bit environmental.
0: When does that happen?
1: But this guy, wait till you hear what he does.
0: Yeah, he's got a bit of homegrown going there.
1: Yeah.
0: Also, the pub test, adult pool parties.
1: Please, no.
0: That's coming up. It's Jonesy and Amanda driving you home for Jam Nation. Five.

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1: Yes!
0: Fix your algorithm today and follow Jonesy and Amanda wherever you do your scrolling.

0: It's Jonesy Demander driving you home for Jam Nation. A priest from the US has been caught spending church donations on blank.
1: On food for the poor.
0: Food for the poor. If by food for the poor do you mean Mexican prostitutes?
1: Wow.
0: Then yes. Emmanuel Chaleta regularly travelled from San Diego to Tijuana, where he visited the Hong Kong Gentlemen's Club brothel. Paying for trips.
1: Gentlemen's brothel.
0: It's funny how they call them all gentlemen's clubs. Whenever I'm in there, I go, how come they're called?
1: Oh, yes. And someone's smoking a cigar.
0: Where's my monocle?
1: I'll have some of the Chateau Margaux.
0: He'd be in at Hong Kong Gentlemen's Club there in Tijuana. Maybe he just got lost. Maybe his GPS was
1: every
0: out.
1: Week.
0: Paying for trips with money from the parish.
1: Oh, come on.
0: You know where the scheme unraveled?
1: How?
0: A colleague noticed irregularities in the church's financial records.
1: So it wasn't someone else who was down there and recognised him.
0: Because then you've got a...
1: Two gentlemen.
0: Two gentlemen. And they're going to
1: both... they're never going to rat each other out.
0: The priest with a taste for Mexican escorts, that's not a car that was made in Mexico, was later detained at the airport while trying to leave the country. Mm. This is what happens with that whole celibacy thing. Although I'm married and I don't seem to...
1: You're more celibate than he is. And you're no gentleman.
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1: The pub test.
2: Pub test.
1: Does not pass the pub test. Pub test.
2: Pub test.
1: Does it pass the pub test?
2: Pub test. Yeah, the pub test.
1: Doesn't pass the sniff test. Stop it. It's not helpful.
2: Last weekend, and I want to know your thoughts on this. So it was this brilliant party that I went to. And the next day they were having, it's at a beachside area.
0: And we can't talk about this because it's a big mover and shaker party.
2: It was just friends, okay? Some people I knew, some I didn't.
0: But your friends are the sort of people that most people go, oh, whoa, hang on, look at this.
2: No, I've got about one or two of those.
0: Yeah, but
2: you're not one of them. People go, whoa, who's that? And they spray your face with mace.
0: It speaks volumes that I wasn't there. But you know what I mean? You're a big deal.
2: Don't,
0: so you move in circles of big deals.
2: Brendan, let me tell this story, please. So the next day after this big party, because a lot of people stayed for the night in the beach location, next day, a barbecue, recovery barbecue breakfast, brilliant, and a swim. I have another friend who, she and I often discuss this, if you're ever invited anywhere that involves a pool, an adult pool party, we said we'd rather lose a finger.
0: Mm-hmm.
2: I'd rather look like I've joined the Yakuza than be seen in a swimming costume. Yakuza, please. Pronunciation.
0: What are you actually in? The Yakuza?
2: I am, and they've told me, if you're going to talk about us, get it right.
0: Hold up your hand. Hey. Well, you're not. You've got a pinky there.
2: No, that's because I won't get into a cosy. Will you do this, Brendan? If you go,
0: is that a prerequisite?
2: Are you that comfortable that anywhere you go, you're happy to strip off and be in a cosy in front of other adults?
0: Who has an adult pool party?
2: Lots of people, adults, go. We've been discussing this with the girls in the office. Lots of people who own pools say, come over for a pool party.
0: So was this at a pool or at a beach?
2: This was at a beach, which wasn't probably
0: these are the circles, so it's a private beach?
2: No, it's not a private beach, not like the one you have. Not a private beach. But if there's a swimming costume involved, I'm not going to be there. Would you?
0: I've never seen you in a swimming costume.
2: No.
0: And I've known you for a long time.
2: Imagine the ammunition that you
0: You've seen me in a pair of budgie smugglers.
2: I have.
0: Many
2: times. It's amazing that I haven't mocked you more. They're a little gapey at the back, tight at the front.
0: I had them on backwards.
2: But this, I'd like to know what you think. Some people, and I'd love to be this comfortable.
0: But no one has. I know that you live in or move in different circles to me, but no one has adult pool parties unless you're some sort of widow swinger or a very rich person.
2: But if you go to someone's
0: or you
2: house,
0: work out.
2: Or you go to someone's house for an afternoon barbecue and everyone is in swimming costumes. I've been talking about this with girls who work here and they always say, you get invited to places where people have an expectation of being in swimming
0: costumes. And that only leads to trouble. I remember years ago, there was a pool party, not a pool party, but just a gathering. It was a hot day. And one of my mates, another mate's wife was in a bikini and she sat on his knee. And that caused trouble for years. So I'm talking this happened about 15, 16 years ago.
2: If she'd been clothed, would there be no trouble?
0: It would have been probably okay, but she was in a bikini. And the big chat was, if you're in a bikini, you can't sit on another man's lap.
2: But I don't even want to be in a swimming costume amongst adults I know. I can only put so many people's eyes out.
0: Let's just.
2: Let's get into it. Is it just me?
0: No, I think it's everyone.
2: Adult pool parties. Some people are okay with this. Adult pool parties, do they pass the pub test?
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1: Hello, it's Jonesy and Amanda driving you home.
2: The pub test.
3: Pub test.
2: Does not pass the pub test.
3: Pub test.
2: Pub test. Does it pass the pub test?
3: Pub test.
4: Yeah, the pub test.
2: Doesn't pass the sniff test. Stop it.
1: Amanda,
2: it's not
1: was
2: helpful.
1: At a party on the weekend, the big movers and shakers.
5: That was just me and my cozy.
1: And?
5: Well, the day after, there was, if you wanted to, a fabulous catch-up recovery breakfast and a swim.
1: Yep.
5: I'm happy to go to the beach. I'm happy to
1: Did
5: be...
1: Did Gina wear a cozzy?
5: Reinhardt.
1: she might have.
5: I'm happy to be in a cozzy at the beach, all those sorts of things.
1: Yep.
5: But with people that I know, no.
1: I've known you
5: I
1: for...
5: I don't want that.
1: 26, 27 years now. Yeah. I've never seen you in a cozzy.
5: No. It's just something I don't feel comfortable in a cozzy
1: yep.
5: around people that I know.
1: It's harder for a woman than a man.
5: I think so.
1: Definitely.
5: I think so. And I've got a friend and we've both said we'd rather lose a finger than go to a pool party.
1: And that's why we're talking in pub test wise.
5: Adult pool parties. Do they pass the pub test?
6: Yes, of course they pass the pub test. And then they need to get a flattering costume they could make her feel comfortable in. Yes, they pass the pub test.
7: Of course. I'm a size 20. I'll swim in any body of water. I just wouldn't walk around in my cozy, but I'll swim in any body of water. Enjoy the water. Enjoy the water. I'm about to go for a swim now. I'm a size 20. Who cares?
8: Oh, I most certainly do. But the thing is, you're going to wear a G-string or something like that. You know, if you're going to make it an adult party, you really make it an adult party.
6: I'm with Amanda. I don't want someone else looking at me in my swimming costume. I don't even get in my swimming costume in my own pool. Why would I do that in front of people that I don't necessarily know? No. Mm.
5: It's interesting, true. Isn't it? And yeah. it's not about going in the water. I'm not a massive swimmer, but I'm happy to go for a swim.
1: Sure.
5: But I'm not one of those people who has to be in the water every day.
1: What about
5: people
1: water
5: like
1: theme
5: that.
1: Parks? That's always tough.
5: Oh, and you have to walk up ladders and people's faces are in your bum.
1: That's, you know, because on one hand you've got the ride, which you're looking forward to, but on the other hand you've
5: that
1: got...
5: That long queue up.
1: Bum in the face. Big disgrace.
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0: Jonesy and Amanda.
1: Let me tell you a story about Bert Gerber. He has a barn full of animals, about 60 turkeys, a whole lot of chickens.
2: Yep.
1: Woke up to hear a noise he'd never heard before.
3: But he's on a farm, wouldn't he hear that all the time?
1: No, that's what's interesting. 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The goose honked was because the barn was on fire. 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
3: Didn't end up on the dinner table.
1: No.
3: Those other ones would be, oh, good on you, Goosey.
1: Imagine if they all went up in flames. That smells delicious.
0: Jonesy and Amanda. For the drive home.
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9: Tomorrow across the Eyre Peninsula, expect plenty of sunshine and a big warm-up for the west coast, including Woodna, Streaky Bay and Elliston. It'll be mostly sunny with temperatures near 30 degrees inland and the high 20s along the coast. Northeasterly winds will freshen through the day. Across the eastern Eyre Peninsula, covering Cleve and Cowell, sunny conditions continue with tops in the high 20s and light to moderate northeasterly winds. And for the lower Eyre, including Port Lincoln, Cummins, Coffin Bay and Tumby Bay, expect mostly sunny skies, morning lows between 7 and 10 degrees, and afternoon temperatures reaching into the mid to high 20s.
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10: Welcome to the 80s at 8. Shane Bryan with you. Tonight it's Chart Tuesday and we've gone back to September 1983 with Michael Cimbello and Maniac.
11: She's a maniac, maniac on the floor. She's a maniac, and she's dancing like she's never danced before.
10: Was that the number one song in the country or was it Dragon's Reign?

We're going to count down the top five songs in Australia, have a look at the US and the UK charts, and find out who was touring in Australia in September 1983. Let's kick it off with Billy Joel, a song that was sitting at number 9 on the Aussie charts in September 1983. This is Tell Her About It on the 80s at 8.

It's been said in interviews that the song was originally destined for a horror movie concept before finding its home in Flashdance, where it became one of the biggest hits of 1983, forever linked with Jennifer Beals' iconic dance scenes. Coming in at number four was Elton John, and I guess that's why they call it the blues. The song featured, of course, the memorable harmonica solo from Stevie Wonder, helped return Elton to the upper reaches of the charts during the 1980s. Coming in at number three was Ostentatious with Australiana, packed with a lot of Aussie puns and wordplay. Number two was IOU from Freeze, the track that was one of the early electro-pop classics of the decade, and we heard that before. But coming in at number one, it was a classic from Dragon. Written by Mark and Todd Hunter, the song Rain became one of Dragon's most enduring hits. The atmospheric sound and the powerful vocals made it a true Australian classic. Back in September 1983, Australia's number one song, here's Dragon with Rain on the 80s at 8.

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1: Sitting at home last Sunday morning, me mate Boomerang said he was having a few people round for a barbie. Said he might cook a burra or two. I said, sounds great, will Wallaby there? He said, yeah, and Veggie might come too. So I said to the wife, you want to go, Anna? She said, I'll go if Ding goes. So I said to Boomer, what'll we do about Nulla? He said, Nulla bores me to tears, leave him at home. We got to the party at about two, walked straight out the kitchen to put some booze in the fridge, and you wouldn't believe it, there's Boomer's wife, Wara, sitting there trying to plait a puss. Now, I don't like to speak ill of Wara, but I was shocked. I mean, how much can a koala bear? So I grabbed a beer, flashed my wanger at her, and headed out to join the party. Pretty soon, Ayers rocks in, and things really started jumping. This Indian girl, Masu, turns up, dying to go to the toilet, but she couldn't find it. I said to me mate, Al, hey, where can Masu pee, Al? He said, she can go out back with a fella. She's probably seen a cockatoo. Well, just then, Wara comes out of the kitchen with a few drinks for everybody. Fair dinkum, you've never seen a cooler bar, mate. I grabbed a beer and said, thanks, Wara, ta. A couple of Queensland at the party, one smelling pretty strongly of aftershave. He sat down next to me, I turned to him, I said, you know, mate, you reek of stockade. It was a really hot day. Oscar felt like a swim. He said to Weenie, you want to have a dip in the Riverina? She said, I haven't got my cozzy, Oscar. Well, Bo says, come in stark as Waddle Lake hair. Ina says, what, without so much as a thread, Bo? Ah, perish a thought. Has Yukon been in yet? Well, a few of the blokes decided to play some cricket. Boomer said, why doesn't Wombat? Yeah, and let Tenor field. And he said, I should have a bowl, but I was too out of it to play cricket, so I suggested a game of cards. I said, Eucalyptus, you want a game of Eucalyptus? He said, there's no point, mate. Dar wins every time. Well, Bill said he'd like a smoke. Nobody knew where the dope was stashed. I said, I think Marino's. But I was just spinning a bit of a yarn. Barry pulls a joint out of his pocket. Bill says, great, Barry, a reefer. What is it, mate? Oh, noose of heads, of course. Me mate Adelaide him on me. And it was a great joint, too. Blue Mountains away and his three sisters. Well, I thought I'd roll one myself. I said, chuck us the tally-ho, Bart. He said, they're out on the lawn. Seston, can you get them for us? Bernie said, it's okay, mate. She's appled. I'll get them for you. Just then, Alice springs into action. Starts to pack Billabong. But you wouldn't believe it, the bong's broken. I said, Lord, how? Hey, man. Somebody said, well, a didgeridoo. I said, maybe it'll have to. I look in the corner and there's Bass sitting there, not getting into it, not getting out of it. I said, what, is Bass straight or something? Boomer said, as a matter of fact, mate, he's a cop. I said, you're joking, mate, a cop? I'm getting out of here, let's go, Anna. She said, no way, I'm hanging around all gum leaves. Besides, I don't want to leave Jack around a party on his own. Have you seen him? I think he's trying to crack on Toowoomba. He's already tried a Mount Isa. And he'll definitely try to lead you, Australiana. Thank you and good night.
2: You're on the 80s at 8. Shane Bryan with you coming out of Australiana there with Ostentatious, sitting at number 3 on the Aussie charts. A little bit of trivia. The song was actually

0: Skills of the decade and help turn Boy George into a global superstar. Coming up after the break, we'll go back to Australia and our number four song from September 1983, Elton John. And I guess that's why they call it the blues on the 80s at 8.
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1: 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It's raining men. Hallelujah, it's raining men. 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

0: 80s at 8, Shane Bryan with you, coming out of Maniac there from Michael Sambello, the number 5 song in Australia back in September 1983. The success of Flashdance turned the song into a worldwide phenomenon, helping the movie become one of the biggest box office hits of the year, selling millions of soundtrack albums around the world. So while Australians were heading to the cinema to watch Flashdance, the question is, who was touring the country? Well, there was a pretty exciting time for live music fans because this guy was bringing his spectacular Sirius Moonlight tour to Australia. David Bowie riding high on the success of Modern Love, Let's Dance, China Girl. The tour would become the biggest concert tour in the world during 1983 and was the first major Bowie world tour in 5 years. Australian music fans were spoiled for choice. Midnight Oil were touring.
1: US forces give the nod. 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
0: Their breakthrough album, 10987654321, they filled venues with classics like Power and the Passion and US Forces. At the same time, Australian Crawl remained one of the hottest live acts in the country, packing out concert halls and proving Aussie rock was in terrific shape in 1983. Coming up after the break, back to the Australian charts, sitting at number 7 was F.R. David with Words. The song became a global smash thanks to its instantly recognisable high-pitched vocal and simple melody, reaching number 1 in several countries and turning the Tunisian-born French singer into an international star. That's coming up next on the 80s at 8.
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0: Santuzzi's are my special guest tomorrow night on the 80s at 8. We'll play a couple of classics like Wanna Be Up and Witch Queen. 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We'll catch you then. Thanks for keeping me company.
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1: Lock the Duck, small restaurant. 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
1: Who better to talk to from Cancer Council SA than the Senior Manager for Prevention, Christine Morris. 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
2: We ask the big questions. For example, when you think of E.T. and E.T. skin, what do you imagine the texture is?
5: I'd imagine that he'd be slimy.
2: Is E.T. a he?
5: E.T. is a he. Yeah. Or he might be non-binary.
2: He's a bit like Bugs Bunny. He liked to dress up in a little nightie for a while, didn't he?
5: No, he didn't.
2: Why? Well, I've seen
5: they put him in a nightie, yeah. And then they dressed him up as a grandma.
2: Wow. Well, dressing up. But
5: hang on. He didn't insist on it.
2: Didn't he?
5: He didn't.
2: Didn't he? Anyway, we hear from the horse's mouth, i.e. Steven Spielberg, as to what the consistency of E.T.'s skin was really like.
5: And don your tin hat.
2: Oh, yes.
5: Tin Hat Tuesday. It's Jonesy and Amanda driving you home for Jam Nation.
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1: I've just been looking at this interview that a journalist has done with someone from the New York Times. She's speaking, her name is Rachel Abrams, and she hosts the New York Times podcast, The Daily. I love that podcast. I listen to that all the time.
0: Mm-hmm.
1: But she was recently interviewing Steven Spielberg, and she asked him a really quirky question.
2: Was E.T. slimy or dry?
1: Was E.T. slimy or dry? Before I play the answer, what do you think?
0: I thought maybe a little leathery. You know, when he was, they found him in the creek. Remember they found him in the creek? It was a bit slimy then when he was unwell.
1: Ryan, what do you think? You seen E.T.?
3: I have seen it. It's a long time ago. I think he's slimy.
1: Pictured him like the neck of a Galapagos turtle, sort of dry and leathery.
0: Maybe
1: like an elephant.
0: Consistency of a elephant.
1: An elephant.
0: Elephant's trunk.
1: So that's what we think. Here's what Steven Spielberg said when asked, was E.T. slimy or dry?
4: E.T. What a wild question. E.T. Was a little moist, but never slimy.
2: A little moist, but never slimy. Was that an actual directive you gave?
4: E.T. was only dry when E.T. got sick.
2: Right,
4: and
2: right,
4: then
2: right.
4: E.T. was dry.
2: Okay, moist, but
4: I've
2: not...
4: I've never been asked that question before, ever.
2: So basically the answer is in the middle. So all the friends I've argued with about this over the years, everybody's a little right.
4: When I hear the word slimy, I think it's H.R. Giger alien. With when the teeth come out, that's slimy.
2: Okay,
4: E.T. never had the tendrils of drool.
2: Right, no, it's true. No, he didn't
4: go that far.
1: But maybe Steven Spielberg.
0: Yeah, he's got a bit of a.
1: But he said it was a bit like a dog's nose. That he was when it was dry, it meant it wasn't well. That's what they say about a dog's nose, don't they? If it's wet, it's healthy.
0: I thought a dog always had to have a moist nose.
1: Yeah, that's right. If the nose is dry, it means it's not well, which is the same as E.T.
0: Okay.
1: In that same interview, do you want to know what E.T.'s birth name was, E.T.'s real name?
0: Sure, I didn't know this.
1: Gavin? No, it was it was Zrek.
0: Zrek.
1: Z-R-E-K. Zrek, because apparently there was a nine-page sequel treatment titled E.T. 2 Nocturnal Fears, but didn't go anywhere. But the character's real name was revealed to be Zrek.
0: Wow. There was never a sequel for E.T., was there?
1: No.
0: You would have thought in the world of sequels, and especially Spielberg, he's bang up for a sequel.
1: Imagine the bike he'd be on next time.
0: Yeah, what would he be doing?
1: Electric bike.
0: Slimy, not the first slimy A-lister in Hollywood, eh?
1: Aye.
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1: Do you believe in that the world is flat? I don't know, eh?
2: Tin Hat Tuesday. This is where we share the conspiracy theories, or I do, that have crossed my desk. I want you to know I don't believe these things.
0: But and you don't have a desk.
2: I find them quite fascinating. And then, of course, we'd like to hear your conspiracy theories.
0: Sure.
2: But here's a couple that I found. You know how there's lots of conversation at the moment about how all the data centers are taking up so much water and energy for AI.
0: Mm-hmm.
2: People are saying, why does it have to be fresh water? If we've got so much technology, why can't we use oceans? Why can't we use other water? Why does it have to be fresh water? This man has a theory that it's not for data centers at all.
3: The data centers are the power stations for the underground bunkers for the elite, and they're not using water to cool the data centers. They're just diverting the water to the underground city so that they have it.
2: The elites are living in underground cities, and this is just fresh water for them to live underground.
0: If I was an elite...
2: And you are.
0: Why? I'm in this glass building looking out over a beautiful harbour. Why would I be living in an underground cave?
2: Maybe they're just preparing underground cities for when the elites are run out of town by everyone else. I don't know. Well, that's probably another conspiracy theory, that the elites need to drink children's blood and live underground. I don't know.
0: It doesn't sound very appealing.
2: No, well, I agree. But maybe we're not elite enough. Maybe the Obamas, the Clintons, these are the people that they say are the big elites who are preparing to live underground, maybe.
0: Okay.
2: Like a couple of mole rats. All right, do you want to hear another one about Colonel Sanders?
0: I love KFC.
2: What conspiracy theory could we possibly have about the man himself?
0: The mashed potato and gravy is actually...
2: Hush your mouth!
0: ...is actually mashed potato and gravy.
2: Have a listen to this one.
4: I believe that Colonel Sanders of KFC was secretly an Asian man.
5: 100% disagree.
4: I know.
5: Why do you think Colonel Sanders was Asian?
4: 11 herbs and spices? Dog. White people don't even have 11 herbs and spices today.
5: But that's true. That's all pepper.
4: I'll tell
5: that's
4: you who does have secret herbs and spices. Asians. Right? The 1950s was a hard time to be an Asian entrepreneur. It's almost impossible. It's dangerous. Right after World War II? Are you kidding me? So he had to create a persona, a character, the Colonel. A white southern gentleman, white suit, bolo tie, horn-rimmed glasses, lily-white goatee.
2: And then they show a series of photographs and say, have a look, there's a touch of Japanese or Hawaiian about
0: him. To the colonel.
2: To the colonel, that's what they're saying. He said, and I'm not proposing that this is true, he said that white people don't have 11 herbs and spices even now, let alone in the 50s, and you couldn't be a food entrepreneur or an entrepreneur of any kind if you were Japanese then.
0: So it's finger rickin' good.
2: Oh, ah. Okay. It's been nice working with you, Brendan.
0: Oh,
2: I really.
0: Come on,
2: oh, let's blame the aliens for diverting your brain then for a minute. All letters are addressed to Brendan Jones. Do you have a conspiracy theory? You can't say anything anymore. It makes me so angry.
0: Get me a podcast now.
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1: Do you believe in that the world is flat? I don't know, eh?
0: For it is Tin Hat Tuesday. Already we've had water is not used to cool so-called data centres, but it's actually used to cool the bunkers of the elites.
2: Not to cool them, but to provide fresh water for the bunkers, the elites who are going to be living underground.
0: Can I just blue sky this a bit?
2: I haven't seen the council plans for their underground
0: lairs.
2: You're
0: Johnny Ritchie Pants.
2: Yeah.
0: And you choose not to live up here in nature's gift, but under the ground.
2: Where they've created incredible more nature's gifts. Beautiful underground cities where they're safe from the likes of
0: you.
2: You
0: seem to know
2: Brendan
0: a lot
2: Jones.
0: About this.
2: This is what I'm assuming.
0: I saw you eating a lizard at lunchtime too.
2: I wasn't eating a lizard. I was a lizard.
0: Oh, yeah, because the lizards eat. What do the lizards eat?
2: I don't know, but my eyes go...
0: Okay. Also, Colonel Sanders was not a Southern gentleman, but an Asian.
2: An Asian, because he had 51 herbs and spices, which apparently...
0: No, he had 11 herbs
2: 11,
0: and spices.
2: 11 herbs.
0: Don't put mayo on his herbs and spices.
2: And as this person says, white food did not have 11 herbs and spices, but in the 50s...
0: We just had salt and pepper.
2: Yeah, and also that... A Japanese gentleman would not have been able to become an entrepreneur
0: in the
2: 50s.
0: When you eat Japanese food, like when they have the chicken katsu and things like that, that's pretty much KFC.
2: Yeah. Well,
0: there might be some merit in that.
2: I don't know.
0: Robert Milton has joined us. And you know what? I'm so glad you're back, Rob. We were worried. Rob?
3: Yeah, I'm here, mate.
0: I go, he wants us to play his intro.
2: I
0: Rob,
2: do it.
3: Do what? To go where? To do what? To go where?
0: Because last week, Rob went missing. And we got an email here, Rob. Hey, guys, Sharon from Townsville here. Just wondering if you guys have a Tin Hat Tuesday Rob-only edition podcast.
2: Only fans, Rob.
0: He's pretty damn funny and it'd be great to listen to all his theories in one sitting. Cheers. Rob.
3: Yeah, I can manage that.
0: Okay. What have you got for us today?
2: What have you got?
3: All right, you know Universal Pictures?
0: Yep.
3: I've got two questions here. Universal Pictures, right?
2: Yep.
3: The 1927 icon.
2: The logo?
3: The spinning globe.
2: I've got it in front of me
3: globe.
2: Here. Yep.
3: Yeah. Now, how do they get the continents perfectly mapped out on that in 1927, 30 years before there was any satellite up in the atmosphere?
0: Well, I'd say just maps, usually. Yeah, cartographers travelled the world.
2: And didn't, Galileo and all those people say the Earth was round?
0: Galileo's going, hello.
2: Fair, before the 20s.
3: Yeah, but if you look at ancient maps, they're like from 400 years ago, maritime maps, they're all different.
0: Yeah, but, you know, they did all that stuff.
2: But is that actually
0: like
2: accurate?
0: Magellan
2: is the image, but are you sure that's one from that time? And was that image accurate or just an approximation of North and South America?
0: Mm.
3: We'll have a look at it. It looks identical to pretty much all the photos that NASA took. That's another question, right?
0: Mm.
3: Now, how come all the photos from the Apollo missions, right, till now, all differ in the size of Africa? And also, how did they get photos, right, of the whole globe, right, since not... Or between 1980 and now, when satellites aren't even high enough to take a picture of the whole globe.
2: Well, you're saying we didn't even go into space. How are you saying they did it?
0: Yeah.
3: CGI. Oh.
0: We missed you, Rob. Thank you.
2: I'll see you at KFC. Thank you, Rob.
0: I could go with a three-piece feed right now. Thank you, Rob. Cameron has joined us.
2: Hello, Cameron.
0: From Botanic Ridge.
2: What
0: Hello, Cameron.
2: What have you got to offer us for Tin Hat Tuesday?
4: Hello, Amanda and Brendan. It's 2-for-1 Tuesday. I've got two for you.
2: I'm ready to hear.
4: Okay, first one is, when it comes to Easter, white chocolate is just milk chocolate that's aged or left in the sun, so they've got to sell it at some marked-up price.
2: Okay.
0: Sounds legit.
2: Look, the white chocolate that's aged has all that spotty, crumbly stuff on it.
4: Yeah.
2: Okay.
4: It's been in the freezer too, just to preserve its shape.
2: Okay. All right. Okay, that's a great one.
0: Well, I've got the big freckle egg that I bought you for last
2: That's not
0: Easter.
2: White, though.
0: Yeah, I know, but it's just in there. Your big freckle is in your filing
2: it's
0: cabinet.
2: It's got a lot of preservatives. It's still there. What else, Cameron?
4: Okay. You know those mascots at football, AFL, NRL games?
2: Yep. Yes.
4: You know, people wear suits, the club?
0: Mm-hmm.
4: They're actually players that are serving an inner sanction within the club that people don't know about. They've still got to pay their penance, so they go on the ground. They've got to give kids high fives, cop it from other opposition supporters.
0: That is brilliant.
2: So are you saying they're current players who are having, who've had some indiscretion?
0: Yeah.
2: And the management have said, it's your turn in the suit this week?
4: Yeah.
0: I tell you what, Ben Cousins would have spent a bit of time in that suit.
2: Mummy smells.
0: That is brilliant.
2: Mummy tried to sell me allegedly.
0: When I worked at another radio station, the boss there used to say if you did anything wrong, if you back announced Nickelback wrong or something, you'd have to go into the Wazza the Rock Dog costume.
2: What was the costume?
0: Remember,
2: he's a human. What was his costume?
0: Wazza the Rock Dog was a human, but they made a, back when radio had money, they made a mascot costume. So it was a rock dog, like a dog in a singlet, like human standing.
2: Did you have to wear it?
0: No, I never wore it. No, but there was always that threat.
2: Well, lucky we don't punish you if you make a mistake. It'd be exhausting.
0: Do we have a mascot?
2: No, we don't. Do we have a? We should have a gold mascot. What would it be? A giant tin hat.
0: Right. Have golden hat, maybe. Thank you for all your calls.
2: I've enjoyed this today. Thank you.
0: You can always join us and we'll work on the Rob podcast for you, Sharon, in Townsville.
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0: Hello there, it's Jonesy Demander's Jam Nation. Your Wicker movie seems to have set many hearts aflutter.
1: The trailer for this film dropped and people went crazy. It sounds completely improbable, duh. But when you hear that it's got Olivia Colman in it and Alexander Skarsgård, who's gorgeous, and he plays a character made of Wicker.
2: So then, fisherwoman, you caught yourself a lover yet?
3: Love seems more a burden than a prize.
4: There's absolutely no shame in living out your remaining days alone.
2: I want you to make me a husband.
5: Be at the chapel in a month.
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7: What's that?
8: This is my husband.
9: He has his days, I have mine, and we have our nights.
10: Is someone being murdered?
1: Hearts are fluttering all over the place, and the memes online from women are just hilarious. 50 Shades of Hay, it's been called. Some people have been asking, just has it been shot in IMAX, asking for a friend, I'd like to see it on the big screen. This is some of the stuff that I've just really enjoyed lately. There's a woman who's done this thing. She's holding a small basket wrapped up like a baby, wondering where her husband, where has he gone? She's talking about the laundry basket. And then the laundry basket appears and it's got a scrap of underwear hanging out of it.
11: Where the hell are you? Swear to God, Wicker. You bet. What you say?
1: Oh, where have you been? The thong hanging from your lid? What
11: you say? You know, I don't wear them. Who is she? We have a family.
1: It's so good. Actually, IKEA Australia has put out all this Wicker furniture, said made from husband material, and then said underneath, if you know, you know. Brilliant. There are shots of women going up and down the Wicker basket aisles at the shops to this music. But I thought this was good too. Big Wick energy is what we're talking about.
0: Big Wick energy.
1: I saw this and it said, I don't want one man up in arms about the sexy Wicker Man movie. We've put up with an entire franchise about you all having it off with pies for 25 years.
0: Oh.
1: Let us have this. You know, American Pie, yeah. Where you had it off with a pie?
12: Oh, yeah.
13: Jim?
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1: Don't tell us we're weird.
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18: Jonesy
17: and Amanda
18: are here. It's showtime. Well, hello there. It's Jonesy and Amanda here. You love satire, don't you?
19: I love it. Are you being satirical right now?
18: I love satire and I like Henry Britz.
19: I love Henry Britz. He's an Australian comedian who really became well known through his send-ups of Carl Stefanovic.
18: Yep.
19: Makes me so angry. He's going to be joining us on the show.
18: Also, here's a job for you maybe. NASA is looking for people to go to the moon.
19: The downside is I don't think you get to come back.
18: That's all coming up. It's Jonesy and Amanda driving you home for Jam Nation.
0: 5CC.

0: It's Jonesy and Amanda driving you home for Jam Nation. Henry Bretz is a very funny guy. I discovered him on Instagram. He was parroting Carl Stefanovic. Mm-hmm. Remember, Carl Stefanovic put out a video about how great Australia was in the 70s and 80s. And as a kid of that era, was pretty good. Yeah, riding around in the back of the utes.
1: Well, that's because you're a kid and you don't know, you don't know any better.
0: And that was my point about it. Back then, we just lived our lives and it was great. We didn't have to sort of naval gaze as much as we seem to do.
1: No, but also if you were a marginalised member of our society, you weren't having as good a time as all these other people who go, wasn't it great?
0: But as a reply, Henry came up with this impression of Carl's impression.
2: I grew up in the outskirts of Brizzy in the 70s, 80s and 90s. Dad was a truck driver. Mum was a jar of Vegemite. Dad rode his pet kangaroo named Robert Menzies to the pub every morning. I went to school barefoot and fully naked with whole echidnas and cheese for morning tea. At bath time, Mum would wash us down in the backyard with a whole bottle of Bundy. This was a time when you could order a packet of cigarettes off the menu at Hungry Jack's and smoke them right there in the restaurant. When you kissed your dad on the lips, but it wasn't gay because homosexuals hadn't been invented yet.
1: He's so good.
0: He does a radio show. 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
1: He's one of us, and he's just really absolutely killing it on socials at the moment with his Carl Stefanovic work.
0: And he's got a stand-up show, and he's going to tell us all about it next.
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1: We are pathetically excited. Our next guest has had one of those years where life suddenly gets very weird very quickly. Henry Bretz is a radio host, a comedian from the Sunshine Coast, who's become an online sensation thanks to his uncanny Carl Stefanovic impressions. They're so spot on that Carl followed him, unfollowed him, and then blocked him. It's a hell of a roller coaster. I think Sportsbet has you taking on Carl's job, actually, Henry. But let's meet you.
2: Here
1: and
2: he
1: say
2: is.
1: Hello, Henry Bretz. Hello.
0: Give it up.
3: Good afternoon. Very nice to meet you. Stoked to be here.
1: Before Carl kind of self-sabotaged, had he been on your radar as someone that you could do an impression of?
3: Not at all. And it's really interesting because I had never done an impression of Carl. I sincerely don't really do many impressions. The first video I made was when he released a video he didn't make, in fairness, but he did narrate it and endorsed it on the podcast, which was this sort of 2-minute nostalgia video. It was AI slop, essentially. And it was, remember back in the 70s when Australia was great and I used to go to school every morning barefoot with a whole salami for lunch. And I knew at least, and I researched, I was like, Carl went to Churchy in Brisbane, which is one of the more elite schools in Queensland. And I was like, I'm next to certain they wouldn't have let you come to school barefoot. And then he saw that video, which was the first one that blew up, my sort of parody of my dad was a truck driver, my mum was a jar of Vegemite, that whole. And then after that, he actually liked that video on Instagram and immediately followed me. And the next day was when I brought out a video that was perhaps a little sharper, exactly mocking the sausage sandwich claim that he said his wife had been watching Anthony Albanese's address about fuel, was so enraged that she could not quell her emotion and lobbed a sausage sandwich at the TV, which I found to be a bit of a stretch. And he then unfollowed me. I don't think he liked that video as much. No. And from there, it just connected with so many people. It's one of those gold mines you're looking for in comedy, isn't it? Where you're like, you're trying to find something that everyone's noticed, but nobody's raised. And that turned out to be the thing with Carl. I did think, am I the only one noticing that he's sort of trying to do this this Joe Rogan cosplay? I mean, it's annoying. People started saying Joe Bogan, which he then acknowledged, so it lost the fun. I've chosen Bush Tucker Carlson as my new alternative. But yeah, it's nice that it connected with a lot of people who were also raising a couple of eyebrows at his new turn.
0: If he approached you to go on his podcast, would you?
3: It's interesting. I recently appeared on a former competitor of yours, Mr. Carl Sandilands.
0: Oh, yes. Show.
3: And we just live in an interesting time because I personally don't live in a world where appearing with someone is an endorsement of everything they have said or will say again. And I usually am more than happy to go along, look someone in the eye and disagree with them or debate them. I feel that's important. But I did go along on the premise of surprising Carl, and he was going to be there and we were going to spring him. Carl pulled out at the last minute. I'd already flown to Sydney. So I was there mocking Carl, but on a program that, again, the host and I have not a lot in common. But the reaction to that online was interesting, especially with my followers.
1: What was the reaction?
3: There was a lot of criticism. But, the idea that by appearing with someone, you are endorsing them, which anyone who listened to the full appearance, him and I disagreed on lots of stuff. We argued, we pushed back against each other. But I imagine if I did go on Carl's show, if he tried to say, let's settle this in person, let's look each other in the eye.
1: That's no fun.
3: My instinct would be, at the end of the day, I'm a comedian first and not an activist. So I would, for the comic effect, I think it would be funny to have Carl and Carl in the same room going at each other.
0: Henry, it's just great to see what you're doing, mate. And maybe more comedians, less activists in the world. Maybe that's what we need.
1: No, I think more comedian activists we need.
0: Oh, like comedian/activists?
1: Yes, absolutely. Okay. But I know that you're going to be performing in Queensland. It'd be great to see you all around the country. For tickets, I love the name of the show, Henry Bretz, Carl Stefanovic Live and Angry Comedy Show. Head to goodchatcomedy.com and hopefully you can go national with this show as well.
3: Yeah, thank you so much, Amanda. We will be, I will be aiming, I say we, like me and the characters, I'm trying not to that method actor. Myself, I will be aiming to get to Sydney at least by the end of the year. Yeah, and down to Melbourne as well. So hopefully we'll be around.
0: We'll right. get them all in the Tarago. I would imagine Carl would be driving.
3: Indeed, all barefoot.
0: All barefoot.
1: No electric vehicles to be seen. Well, make sure you come and see us when you get here.
0: Henry Brett, thank you.
3: Thank you, guys. Appreciate thank you. It.
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0: It's Jonesy and Amanda driving you home for Jam Nation.
1: Now, some footage has gone viral of a woman on a cruise.
0: I like cruises.
1: I like cruises too. I've been on some great cruises. This woman, though, I mean, a cruise, a wonderful way to relax. Kick off your shoes.
0: Now, as a kid, I watched The Love Boat. It was always great.
1: Yeah, my favourite episode of The Love Boat was when the staff were convinced that Helen Reddy had become a pot plant. You could believe that on The Love Boat.
0: Hang on, is that true?
1: No, well, she didn't actually become a pot plant.
0: Why?
1: But something happened that made them think she had.
0: Jeez, Isaac must have been making them. Slipped a few Mickeys. Few Mickeys in the drinks.
1: Yes, I think.
0: At Staffies.
1: Maybe so. I am woman and now I'm a pot plant.
0: Amen.
1: So anyway, this footage has gone viral because this woman has kicked off her shoes, which is great. You're near a pool, you're relaxing.
0: Yeah.
1: But she hasn't kicked off her shoes near the pool. She's kicked off her shoes at the buffet. And she's sitting with her shoes off and she's got an itchy foot. Don't rub your face, Ryan. It's an itchy foot and it says here, it appeared to have a rash.
0: Oh, come on.
1: And she takes her shoe off, scratches it with her hand, and then to the horror of the person that's filming, she takes a fork from the table and scratches her foot with the fork. These are the people in your neighbourhood. They really are. You know, recently, I'm going to sound like a tosser, but I was flying business class. I was in a business class lounge. I'd been on a holiday.
0: Which airline?
1: Cathay Pacific, which was okay. Lovely.
0: We're in Hong Kong. That's not too tossery.
1: But we're in Hong Kong. It was lovely. But there's a man sitting there.
0: It's like if you say you're flying business in Malaysia, everyone goes, yeah, good on you.
1: Well, there's a man in the lounge. And, and there weren't that many seats around. So, we didn't sit in the main part because the seats that were free, one guy had his shoes and his socks off and he's got his feet up on the seat in the lounge. And at one point he had his leg up and the other one was dangling off the top of it. So he's flapping it around in midair.
0: Oh, look, I know
1: it's disgusting. Are you going to defend him?
0: I wouldn't do that myself, but I wouldn't be bent out of shape.
1: I'm bent out of shape. I became full Karen pinch face.
0: Did you?
1: I just kept glaring at him.
0: Do your pinch face.
1: I kept glaring at him, hoping he'd look up and see my cranky face. In the end, I was the only person that upset myself.
0: The way that men read signals, he probably thought, oh, I'm on here now.
1: That woman gurning at me with lust.
0: That pinched faced woman.
1: I'm half undressed already.
0: It looks like a pot plant.
1: You know, what's wrong with people?
0: What's wrong? Keep your shoes on. You're out in public.
1: Well, yeah, don't put your feet unless up on the seat and don't take your shoes off.
0: Unless you're Chris Hemsworth wandering around Noosa.
1: Yeah, that's different. An airline lounge, bare feet on the seats.
0: And certainly
1: no,
0: not at the buffet.
1: No, not with scratching your foot with a fork.
0: Would you like some Parmesan?
1: Use chopsticks, please.
0: No, thank you.
1: Oh, yuck.
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0: It's Jonesy and Amanda driving you home on Jam Nation.
1: When I first read this, I thought it's about sending people into space, but it's not. NASA is doing some research and is looking for four people to spend a full year in a simulated Moon and Mars habitat starting next year. You have to be between 30 and 55 years old. That rules both of us out, Brendan. But Ryan, you over 30?
2: I'm not, no.
0: You can still go on a Kentucky tour, mate.
2: No, thanks.
1: But I'll tell you what the story is here.
0: Actually, we can't go on a Kentucky tour either.
1: No, you toolie. This groundbreaking NASA Moon and Mars exploration analog mission will lock four people into two connected habitats. First, you'll simulate the long confined journey through deep space into transit habitat. Then you transition to a surface habitat mimicking planetary operations, complete with mock spacewalks, rover excursions.
0: Excursion!
1: Get a note from your mum. Resource-limited tasks, maintenance under pressure, etc., and communication with Earth. What they're doing here, and this is why it's interesting, being an astronaut isn't just about knowing how the spacecraft works, the kind of scientific experiments you want to do.
0: Yeah, I would say a large part is knowing how the spacecraft works, though.
1: Yes, but also a big part is about how humans respond to each other in those confines. They will study everything in here from how isolation affects your physical and mental health, team dynamics in high-stakes environments, performance during Mars walks, sleep patterns, nutrition, problem-solving when you're months away from home. It's that kind of data that they really need, because the human component here is what is going to be extraordinary and can make or break a mission. Imagine if you're up there for a couple of years, you're going to Mars, and you're there with someone who goes rogue and is a maddie.
0: Why are you looking at me?
1: Nothing.
0: Say all that.
1: I don't know how much you'd make. They're saying that some people here have said it depends how much money it'd be. I'd do that to escape my family, etc.
0: But you're coming back.
1: You're coming back, but you're going away for a couple of years. And you have to sign up for that. So they're looking for volunteers.
0: I had an uncle that went away for a couple of years. Less we say, talk about that, the better.
1: But what about, that reminded me of a TV show from 2005, a British reality show called Space Cadets. And it wasn't what the participants thought it was going to be.
3: Congratulations, you've successfully taken part in a TV first, but perhaps not in the way you've been thinking. Remember when this all started? And we told you, you wouldn't know exactly what the show was about. Well, you are the stars of a unique TV show, but one with a difference.
1: What they thought was going to happen, well, this is how it started. At the beginning, they conscripted some people to be on a secret TV mission. They were told, they wanted people who had no knowledge of space. Mm-hmm. They even poo-pooed somebody who had watched Star Trek. They wanted no one who had any space nous at all. So you can imagine the contestants they got in 2005, and these were the very early days of reality television. So they told these ordinary contestants who wanted to be thrill seekers, that's what the ad said, they were selected based on their gullibility. They were told they were competing to become the very first televised space tourists, that they would go to Russia where they would train to be cosmonauts. So they loaded into an aeroplane supposedly bound for Russia. The plane just flew in circles over the UK for a few hours, landed exactly where it had taken off. But they got out and were put into a compound near Ipswich in Suffolk that they thought was Russia.
0: Mm.
1: It was a fake base. The production crew went to massive lengths to sell the illusion. They stocked the barracks with Russian-branded food, toiletry, cigarettes, etc. All of that stuff. There were costumed actors playing Russian military personnel who trained them how to be cosmonauts. After training, a couple of them were selected as finalists. They were put into a simulation cabin, and they were tricked into thinking they were being launched into low orbit for a five-day space mission. And they looked out the window, and they saw vision that was projected that they thought was the Earth from space.
0: Right.
1: And then it was revealed to them, we've just been tricking. You win, here's some money for looking like an idiot.
0: Mm.
1: And it was interesting, the mixed fallout. Some people thought, well, aren't they idiots? Other people thought, these poor people who, because you saw them all share their fear, their experience. It's like that shark show.
0: Yep.
1: Anything where you have this shared experience of something fearful. You bond with each other. You show your vulnerability. You cry. Some of them expressed absolute joy that they were their first in their family to achieve something. I'm going into space. And then to be told it was all a trick. It was a... It had, that whole show was kind of a mixed bag. of how people felt when they watched it. And that was 2005. If you want to be gullible, look for Love on Maths.
0: Yeah.
1: At least you know what you're getting into, I
0: guess.
1: Go
0: to Love Island.
1: Go to Love Island.
0: So you don't know what you're getting into.
1: No, but you might see Uranus.
0: There's a cream for that.
1: Mm. But if you'd like details, if you'd like to be one of these people going to help train people to go to Mars, let us know. We've got all the details.
0: Okay.
1: And that bit's real.
0: That's true.
1: That's real.
0: And you're not dressed as an ape, are you?
1: No, not today.
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0: Yes!
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11: Across the Eyre Peninsula, expect plenty of sunshine and a big warm-up for the west coast, including Woodner, Streaky Bay and Elliston. It'll be mostly sunny with temperatures near 30 degrees inland and high 20s along the coast. Northeasterly winds will freshen through the day. Across the eastern Eyre Peninsula, covering Cleve and Cowell, sunny conditions continue with tops in the high 20s and light to moderate northeasterly winds. And for the lower Eyre, including Port Lincoln, Cummins, Coffin Bay and Tumby Bay, expect mostly sunny skies. Temperatures reaching in the mid to high 20s.
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1: It hurts, but someone's got to do it.
15: 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Bad, bad Amanda.
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17: What a creep. I've heard them describe him as a drunken idiot.
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21: Jonesy and Amanda, those are names that you would never forget.
22: It's showtime.
0: Well, hello there. Have you ever run out of toilet paper?
1: Where's this going?
0: Well, the man has got a novel way in case you've run out of toilet paper.
1: You know, I'm always up for meeting people who are maybe saving money, a little bit frugal, a little bit environmental.
0: When does that happen?
1: But this guy, wait to hear what he does.
0: Yeah, he's got a bit of homegrown going.
1: Yeah.
0: Also, the pub test, adult pool parties.
1: Please, no.
0: That's coming up. It's Jonesy and Amanda driving you home for Jam Nation.
16: 5CC.

0: It's Jonesy and Amanda driving you home for Jam Nation.
1: Look, it all started when, and rightly so, we tried to stop the hole in the ozone layer.
0: And it's fixed. And did you know that?
1: It is fixed.
0: It's coming back,
1: this
0: baby.
1: This is what you can do when the world decides we're all on the same side.
0: Hydrochlorofluorocarbons. You did the science show. CFCs.
1: I think that's CFCs.
0: So we got it out of air conditioning, aerosols.
1: Fridges.
0: Yep.
1: All that stuff. Crazy aerosols. But at some stage, there are some people who I just think, I like to think I'm an environmental person.
0: Yeah, you're almost.
1: I have won an environmental peace prize from the UN for the stories I did on Beyond 2000 about the destruction of the rainforest.
0: I thought it was when you got caught in the sand at Rio at the beach.
1: Look, there was a lot of sand in that gusset, but there was no award for it that day, my friend.
0: No.
1: The ocean was angry that day. But what about this guy? At some point you think, you know what, this actually is not advancing anything for anybody. Have a listen.
2: I'm done wiping my butt with my money. The average person spends $7,000 in their lifetime to wipe their butt. I'm not going to do that. I'm an environmentalist who grows my own toilet paper. I live off the grid here in this tiny shelter, so no electricity, no running water. I poop in here and I compost my own poop, but growing my own toilet paper is very simple. I grow a plant that's called Plecranthus barbatus. The leaves are as soft as can be and they're durable, so your fingers will not break through. Plus, they're actually in the mint family, so they have a nice minty smell. The reality is that corporations are chopping down rainforests and causing so much destruction to the earth. And I don't want to live this way. I want to live in a way that's in harmony with the earth.
1: It's got a minty aftertaste, like a ring of confidence.
0: A minty aftertaste.
1: You know, Colgate used to have the ring around his mouth. He's got a ring around his backside.
0: Around his
1: and
0: ring.
1: Also, I will say it, they are not using rainforests for toilet paper.
0: No.
1: There are plantations for this kind of timber production.
0: Is that, they should put a sign for the various, when you go past your various forests, you go, well, this is for dunny paper, this is for Freedom Furniture.
1: Well, maybe it's all the same. This is for your pencils, I don't know.
0: Mm.
1: And so you can sponsor one.
0: And there's lead already in the pencil. Mm. That'd be handy.
1: Wouldn't it just?
0: That would be handy.
1: So I'd like to call this new segment,
0: yes,
1: that's a no from me.
0: We'll put you on Shark Tank.
1: Yeah, please.
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0: It's Jonesy Demander driving you home for Jam Nation. A priest from the US has been caught spending church donations on blank.
1: On food for the poor.
0: Food for the poor. If by food for the poor, do you mean Mexican prostitutes?
1: Wow.
0: Then yes. Emmanuel Chaleta regularly travelled from San Diego to Tijuana, where he visited the Hong Kong Gentlemen's Club brothel. Paying for trips.
1: Gentlemen's brothel.
0: It's funny how they all call them all gentlemen's clubs. Whenever I'm in there, I go, how come they're called?
1: Oh, yes. And someone's smoking a cigar.
0: Where's my monocle?
1: I'll have some of the Chateau Margaux.
0: He'd be in at Hong Kong Gentlemen's Club there in Tijuana. Maybe he just got lost. Maybe his GPS was
1: every
0: out.
1: Week.
0: Paying for trips with money from the parish.
1: Oh, come on.
0: You know where the scheme unraveled?
1: How?
0: A colleague noticed irregularities in the church's financial records.
1: So it wasn't someone else who was down there and recognised him.
0: Because then you've got a...
1: Two gentlemen.
0: Two gentlemen. And they're
1: never going to rat each other out.
0: The priest with a taste for Mexican escorts, that's not a car that was made in Mexico, was later detained at the airport while trying to leave the country. Mm. This is what happens with that whole celibacy thing. Although I'm married and I don't seem to...
1: You're more celibate than he is.
0: I don't.
1: And you're no gentleman.
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6: Across the Eyre Peninsula, expect plenty of sunshine and a big warm-up for the west coast, including Woodner, Streaky Bay and Elliston. It'll be mostly sunny with temperatures near 30 degrees inland and high 20s along the coast. Northeasterly winds will freshen through the day. Across the eastern Eyre Peninsula, covering Cleve and Cowell, sunny conditions continue with tops in the high 20s and light to moderate northeasterly winds. And for the lower Eyre, including Port Lincoln, Cummins, Coffin Bay and Tumby Bay, expect mostly sunny skies. Temperatures reaching in the mid to high 20s.
3: 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Bring your sarcasm. They brought theirs.
1: Make a rocket. Put it up both of us.
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1: The pub test.
2: Pub test.
1: Does not pass the pub test. Pub test.
2: Pub test.
1: Does it pass the pub test?
2: Pub test. Yeah, the pub test.
1: Doesn't pass the sniff test. Stop it. It's not helpful.
2: Last weekend, and I want to know your thoughts on this. So it was this brilliant party that I went to. And the next day they were having, it's at a beachside area.
0: And we can't talk about this because it's a big mover and shaker party.
2: It was just friends, okay? Some people I knew, some I didn't.
0: But your friends are the sort of people that most people go, oh, whoa, hang on, look at this.
2: No, I've got about one or two of those.
0: Yeah, but
2: you're not one of them. People go, whoa, who's that? And they spray your face with mace.
0: It speaks volumes that I wasn't there. But you know what I mean? You're a big deal.
2: Don't,
0: so you move in circles of big deals.
2: Brendan, let me tell this story, please. So the next day after this big party, because a lot of people stayed for the night in the beach location, next day, a barbecue, recovery barbecue breakfast, brilliant, and a swim. I have another friend who, she and I often discuss this, if you're ever invited anywhere that involves a pool, an adult pool party, we said we'd rather lose a finger.
0: Mm-hmm.
2: I'd rather look like I've joined the Yakuza than be seen in a swimming costume. Yakuza, please. Pronunciation.
0: What are you actually in? The Yakuza?
2: I am, and they've told me, if you're going to talk about us, get it right.
0: Hold up your hand. Hey. Well, you're not. You've got a pinky there.
2: No, that's because I won't get into a cosy. Will you do this, Brendan? If you go,
0: is that a prerequisite?
2: Are you that comfortable that anywhere you go, you're happy to strip off and be in a cosy in front of other adults?
0: Who has an adult pool party?
2: Lots of people, adults, go. We've been discussing this with the girls in the office. Lots of people who own pools say, come over for a pool party.
0: So was this at a pool or at a beach?
2: This was at a beach, which wasn't probably
0: these are the circles, so it's a private beach?
2: No, it's not a private beach, not like the one you have. Not a private beach. But if there's a swimming costume involved, I'm not going to be there. Would you?
0: I've never seen you in a swimming costume.
2: No.
0: And I've known you for a long time.
2: Imagine the ammunition that you
0: You've seen me in a pair of budgie smugglers.
2: I have.
0: Many times.
2: It's amazing that I haven't mocked you more. They're a little gapey at the back, tight at the front.
0: I had them on backwards.
2: But this, I'd like to know what you think. Some people, and I'd love to be this comfortable.
0: But no one has. I know that you live in or move in different circles to me, but no one has adult pool parties unless you're some sort of widow swinger or a very rich person.
2: But if you go to someone's house,
0: or
2: you go to someone's house for an afternoon barbecue,
0: yep,
2: and everyone is in swimming costumes. I've been talking about this with girls who work here, and they always say you get invited to places where people have an expectation of being in swimming
0: costumes. And that only leads to trouble. I remember years ago, there was a pool party, not a pool party, but just a gathering. It was a hot day. And one of my mates, another mate's wife was in a bikini and she sat on his knee. And that caused trouble for years. So I'm talking this happened about 15, 16 years ago.
2: If she'd been clothed, would there be no trouble?
0: It would have been probably okay, but she was in a bikini. And the big chat was, if you're in a bikini, you can't sit on another man's lap.
2: But I don't even want to be in a swimming costume amongst adults I know. I can only put so many people's eyes out.
0: Let's just,
2: let's get into it. Is it just me?
0: No, I think it's everyone.
2: Adult pool parties. Some people are okay with this. Adult pool parties, do they pass the pub test?
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1: The pub test.
2: Pub test.
1: Does not pass the pub test.
2: Pub test.
3: Pub test.
1: Does it pass the pub test?
2: Pub test.
3: Yeah, the pub test.
1: Doesn't pass the sniff test.
4: Stop it.
0: Amanda
4: it's not
0: was
4: helpful.
0: At a party on the weekend, the big movers and shakers.
5: That was just me and my cozy.
0: And?
5: Well, the day after, there was, if you wanted to, a fabulous catch-up recovery breakfast and a swim.
0: Yep.
5: I'm happy to go to the beach. I'm happy to
0: Did
5: be...
0: Did Gina wear a cozzy?
5: Reinhardt.
0: she might have.
5: I'm happy to be in a cozzy at the beach, all those sorts of things.
0: Yep.
5: But with people that I know, no.
0: I've known you
5: I
0: for
5: don't want that.
0: 26, 27 years now. Yeah. I've never seen you in a cozzy.
5: No. It's just something I don't feel comfortable in a cozzy yep. around people that I know.
0: It's harder for a woman than a man.
5: I think so.
0: Definitely.
5: I think so. And I've got a friend and we've both said we'd rather lose a finger than go to a pool party.
0: And that's why we're talking in pub test wise.
5: Adult pool parties. Do they pass the pub test?
6: Yes, of course they pass the pub test. And then you need to get a flattering costume that could make her feel comfortable. Yes, they pass the pub test.
7: Of course. I'm a size 20. I'll swim in any body of water. I just wouldn't walk around in my cozy, but I'll swim in any body of water. Enjoy the water. Enjoy the water. I'm about to go for a swim now. I'm a size 20. Who cares?
8: Oh, I most certainly do. But the thing is, you're going to wear a G-string or something like that. You know, if you're going to make it an adult party, you really make it an adult party.
9: I'm with Amanda. I don't want someone else looking at me in my swimming costume. I don't even get in my swimming costume in my own pool. Why would I do that in front of people that I don't necessarily know? No. Mm.
5: It's interesting, true. Isn't it? And yeah. it's not about going in the water. I'm not a massive swimmer, but I'm happy to go for a swim.
0: Sure.
5: But I'm not one of those people who has to be in the water every day.
0: What
5: I know
0: about
5: people
0: water
5: like
0: theme
5: that.
0: Parks? That's always tough.
5: Oh, and you have to walk up ladders and people's faces are in your bum.
0: That's, you know, because on one hand you've got the ride, which you're looking forward to, but on the other hand you've
5: that
0: got
5: long queue up.
0: Bum in the face. Big disgrace.
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2: Morning, I'm Gemma Jones with your local news. Investigations will continue into a house fire at Cleve yesterday. Fire tore through a single-storey home with 15 firefighters working to contain the damage. Police, SA Ambulance and SA Power Networks were also on the scene. Damage is estimated to cost $600,000. Meanwhile, a federal court has ruled Korda Mentha can stay in charge of the Whyalla Steelworks until March next year. It follows last week's decision to permanently shut the plant's aged blast furnace, resulting in up to 600 job cuts. In original plans, a new owner was to be announced by September, but this has been pushed back until at least Christmas. But MP Eddie Hughes says that doesn't mean the plan is off track.
3: I think it needs to be said, though, that the sale process is still on track and will be concluded by the end of this year, perhaps even earlier. The earlier the better, but there's a lot of solid work going in.
2: Korda Mentha has been assigned administrator for the steelworks since February last year. The Native Vegetation Council has blocked the proposal of a rocket launch facility on the Eyre Peninsula. Located 30 kilometres north of Port Lincoln, owners of the Whalers Way Orbital Launch Complex sought to clear vegetation located on private property. The council rejected it on grounds the site is a recognised conservation area for fauna and vegetation. However, the state government can still appeal the decision. And after being elected president for the EP Local Government Association, Dean Johnson is setting his sights higher. The Kimber Mayor is one of four being put forward to be the president of the SA Local Government Association, which represents the interests of every council in the state. The position runs on a two-year rotating basis, with a decision on the new president to be made soon. And that's the latest in local news.
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4: Hi, I'm Phoebe Humphrey. Well, as petrol and diesel prices return to a six-month high, we're being warned they could soar even further as the Middle East conflict drags on. Experts from Barclays says under a worst-case scenario, they could rise by another 50 cents. The US has slammed Australia's digital duty of care proposal, claiming it facilitates censorship. The US government has raised concerns about the algorithm reforms, which would allow Aussies to opt out of addictive algorithms and simply view accounts they follow. It's requested the Albanese government withdraw plans to mandate it. South Australian police are reportedly pushing for a reward to be offered in the Gus Lamont case. Nine reports police are going to new lengths to find the missing boy 1 year on from his disappearance. And fresh concerns are being raised about underage gambling, with reports some students are getting around age checks and betting while they're at school. The Australia Institute says more than 600,000 12 to 17-year-olds had a punt between 2017 and 2024.
11: Sport now. Del Giorno's Cafe Restaurant, Port Lincoln's home of fresh local seafood.
4: In sport, the Lions have suffered a huge blow ahead of Saturday's AFL Grand Final, with the Tribunal upholding a one-match ban slapped on Lachie Neal for his gut punch on Hawthorn's Jack Ginnivan. Brisbane CEO Sam Graham telling Seven they're weighing up an appeal.
19: Disappointed in the outcome, and we're going to consider our options.
4: And team sheets for this weekend's NRL prelim finals have been released. Sam Walker returns from injury for the Roosters, while Nathan Cleary has been named for Penrith despite suffering a foot injury less than 2 weeks ago. That's the latest news and sport.
11: Wake up with Good Morning EP. 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
21: A fine spring day right across the Eyre Peninsula today. Port Lincoln heading for 23 degrees under mostly sunny skies, with Cummins, Coffin Bay and Tumby Bay also enjoying dry conditions. Across the eastern Eyre, Cleve and Cowell can expect sunny weather with temperatures in the low to mid 20s. The west coast will be warmer, with Woodna, Streaky Bay and Ellerston climbing into the high 20s. Light northeast winds for most districts and no significant rain expected. And to keep up to date with the weather, 5CC.com.
1: From Fort Lincoln to the far corners of the EP, this is Good Morning EP with Ray Clark. 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
21: Yes, good morning. Good Wednesday morning to you. Middle of the week now. It's all the downhill slide to the weekend. Next, what is it? 6:07 already. 14 degrees outside, which is a little bit warmer than normal, isn't it? But we should get some sunshine today, which will be nice. What's happening this morning? Well, $475. The water wind wheel coming up in just over an hour. On this day in history, a little later as well. And we'll take a peek inside the birthday book, see who's in there. And you look. You're running out of time to get into the draw for the school holiday tourist park adventure pack. All right, I'll tell you how you can get into the draw for that. You've only got today and tomorrow, basically, because we're going to announce the winner on Friday. So jump on that. It'll be something to keep the kids busy for a while. And, of course, we've got better music and more of it. The Big O, they called him. This is Roy. You got it? 5CC. Good morning.

0: It's fine, and we'll see a bit of music, more of it. Concrete Blonde Bear and Joey with the Big O Two. You got it before that. It's a 6:15 on this Wednesday morning. Hello, it's Good Morning EP. Now, school holidays are going to be here shortly. Way too quick, if you ask any parent. And this week, we're giving you the chance to win Glen Forest Tourist Park School Holiday Adventure Pack. It's a mouthful, isn't it? But it's a great little pack to have. You get a family pass, 2 rounds of putt-putt, 2 tickets to the maze as well. And we'll be announcing the winner on Friday. So you've only got today and tomorrow to get into the draw for this. So head to 5CC Facebook page, find the pinned post, and comment your favourite animal emoji for the chance to win. There's so many emojis to choose from. So just a nice little cute little animal emoji. What would be your animal, do you reckon? I think I'd like a panda. I like the way pandas look. They're very cute. So there you go. Get yourself an animal emoji in there. And who knows, you could pick up that Glen Forest Tourist Park School Holiday Adventure Pack. Keep the kids nice and busy. It's always good.
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2: Woke up to hear a noise he'd never heard before.
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1: 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I wonder if his size is what give him some of that wonderful voice. It might be. 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I'm not an expert on voices, but you think I probably should be. It is Good Morning EP this morning at Better Music 5CC, and yes, it's all thanks to Port Lincoln Better. 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

0: 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Better music, more of it with Gautier there, somebody that I used to know. At 29 past 6, got to your local news coming up for you shortly with Gemma Jones, national news and sport in there as well. And in the next half an hour, we'll take a look at this day in history, and there's music on the way from Queen shortly.
1: 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But what about some Toto? I'm

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1: Morning, I'm Gemma Jones with your local news. Fire investigators will be looking into the cause of a fire that left $600,000 worth of damage to a house at Cleve. Firefighters attended the scene at about 2:30 p.m. yesterday, containing the fire to the single-story house before it could spread to surrounding property. The efforts were supported by SAPOL and SA Ambulance. The Whyalla Steelworks could legally be under the administration of Cordamentha until March next year under a new court-ruled extension. It follows last week's announcement of the closure of the blast furnace, cutting 600 jobs from the plant. It's understood the federal court ruled in favour of the extension as the closure changed dynamics under the assurance the deadline for the new buyer would not blow past March. Original timeline sought a new suitor for the steelworks to be locked in by September, with new estimates looking like a Christmas announcement. Cordamentha has been overseeing operations and the sale of the plant since last February. Meanwhile, a local voice to Parliament has been left off the invite list of a federally funded workshop directed at helping Indigenous groups navigate green energy on country. Bangala woman Evelyn Walker told the ABC she was shocked to be excluded from the First Nations negotiation clean energy workshop.
2: I was very disappointed because, you know, I think it's really important for all First Nations to attend any forum like this within their community so they can connect.
1: Despite Evelyn saying she was preparing to attend the event, representatives from the workshop say the event's participation is capped and her attendance would have an impact on the well-being of others attending. And the Kadena Police Station will be closed until Friday night as the site undergoes works. But police won't be far, with a police operations vehicle to be headquarters for police and its admin staff, which will be parked at the station. Patrol response and telephone inquiries will be fully operational. And that's the latest in local news.
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3: Hi, I'm Phoebe Humphrey. Jetstar customers flying today and tomorrow may be able to squeeze a little more in their carry-on. The Australian Services Union is taking 48 hours of industrial action, with members waiving additional fees for things like excess baggage, seat changes and late fees. Beau Lamar Condon is expected back in court today for day three of his murder trial in Sydney. The court heard the former police officer acted in self-defence when he allegedly shot his ex-boyfriend Jesse Baird and his partner Luke Davies in February 2024. His defence claims the shootings were accidental after a struggle broke out. And Donald Trump says he has some thinking to do as the stalemate continues in his war on Iran. The US president says he's confident a deal can be reached after America's midterm elections, but for now he has a decision to make.
4: Will a deal be made with Iran that lets them rebuild and create a far greater country than it ever was before? Or do I annihilate the Islamic Republic?
0: Your sport now. 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
3: In sport, Brisbane's Lachie Neal will not play in Saturday's AFL Grand Final after the tribunal upheld his one-match ban for a gut punch on Hawthorn's Jack Ginnivan. Bombers legend James Hurd telling Nine it's a remarkable call.
5: I mean, this is an absolute champion of the game and one of the most important players in last year's Grand Final, the second half. He's been in remarkable form. This is an incredible result for Brisbane and going to make Fremantle's job all the more easier.
3: And Panthers skipper Isaiah Yeo will return for their prelim clash against the Knights. He's been out with a pec injury but says he's good to go. That's the latest news and sport.
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7: A fine spring day right across the Eyre Peninsula today. Port Lincoln heading for 23 degrees under mostly sunny skies, with Cummins, Coffin Bay and Tumby Bay also enjoying dry conditions. Across the eastern Eyre, Cleve and Cowal can expect sunny weather with temperatures in the low to mid 20s. The west coast will be warmer, with Woodna, Streaky Bay and Ellerston climbing into the high 20s. Light northeast winds for most districts and no significant rain expected. And to keep up to date with the weather, 5CC.com.
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It's 5CC, better music and more of it. One of Cher's early ones, Gypsies, Tramps and Thieves, out of the 70s. It is Good Morning EP this morning. Thanks to Macca's. You can add a little rise and shine to your morning. Fly through to Macca's for Bertie's breakfast meal. Yes, but it's only for a limited time. It's John Mellencamp now. This is So Good.

0: It's 5CC, better music, more of it. Culture Club there with Boy George up front. Yeah, they had so many hits right throughout the 80s, and that was one of them. Do You Really Want to Hurt Me? With John Mellencamp in there too. Hurts so good. That was a big hit for him. Ray Clark this morning, keeping you company right through till 9 o'clock as we come up towards 7 o'clock. National news and sport on the way for you shortly. In the next hour, we've got $475. Yes, the Born to Win wheel. Look, we'll do that around 7:15, and you got to be in with a chance. And all you got to do is have a birthday. It really doesn't get much more simple than that, all right? I'll spin up the birthday wheel and hopefully it lands on your day. But first, we pull out a month. That's how it all works, all right? If it's your month, then you call me through. It is easy. The Born to Win wheel. It's thanks to Lincoln Camera Center. They are your local authorized Apple reseller. In case you got an iPhone or something like that, you go and check them out. They'll sort you out. Hey, as I said, news is in just a moment. We're also going to open up the birthday book in the next hour. But Gemma Jones with your local news.
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2: Morning, I'm Gemma Jones with your local news. BirdLife Australia has welcomed the announcement of a rejected application to clear vegetation at the proposed Whalers Way Orbital Launch Complex. Experts say the site, located 30 kilometres north of Port Lincoln, is home to two endangered bird species. Native Vegetation Council rejected the motion on grounds that the site is a recognised conservation area, home to native vegetation and fauna. The company behind the project sought to build a complex to offer space mission services. A new survey suggests Eyre Peninsula locals aren't talking about dementia, despite it being the nation's leading cause of death. About 70% of Aussies believe it isn't talked about enough, with half having little to no knowledge on the condition. Dementia Australia CEO Tanya Buchanan says with Dementia Action Week, this week should be a time for locals to learn more.
3: We encourage everyone in the community to have a conversation about Dementia Action Week, and especially in rural and regional areas, because we know how vital it is to help increase understanding and reduce the stigma that still surrounds dementia. You can head to dementia.org.au to find out how to get involved with Dementia Action Week.
2: Nearly 4,000 grey locals live with dementia. That number is set to double in the next two decades. Meanwhile, police in Kadena will work outside the station until Friday night due to necessary works being undertaken to the building. Officers will be stationed in a police operations vehicle, which will be parked at the station, but there will be some limitations to administration services until they can get back into the building. Despite a change of scenery, patrols and phone services will continue as normal. And Kimber Mayor Dean Johnson could be elected the state's local government association president. He's one of four hoping to represent the interests of the state's local councils, with candidates from Mid-Murray, Victor Harbour and Port Pirie also up for the job. He was recently re-elected as president for the EP Local Government Association. Councils will cast their vote to elect their new president soon. And that's the latest in local news.
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4: Hi, I'm Phoebe Humphrey. The Coalition says Anthony Albanese remains out of touch when it comes to fuel costs. The opposition is calling for another cut to the fuel excise as prices at the Bowser rise to their highest in 6 months. National Senate leader Bridget McKenzie telling Seven Aussies are feeling the pressure.
5: We're putting on the table a fuel price shield that when that international price stays over $100 a barrel for more than 2 weeks, that it's an automatic reduction, a halving of the fuel excise.
4: The head of the United Nations has warned AI demands the same sense of urgency as nuclear weapons. Secretary General Antonio Guterres making the comparison during an address to the UN General Assembly in New York, which the PM is attending. And Princess Diana's brother has apologised over an error in his new book. Earl Spencer claimed Piers Morgan was the editor of the Daily Mirror in 1993, when it published photos of Diana exercising at the gym. Piers didn't hold that position until 95. He's now calling for the book to be removed from shelves.
1: Your sport now. Ampol Hallett Place. Best takeaway curries in town. Phone orders and takeaway.
4: In sport, Brisbane's Lachie Neale will not play in Saturday's AFL Grand Final after the tribunal upheld his one-match ban for a gut punch on Jack Ginnivan. Former Crows great Rory Sloane has told Nine he understands why the verdict has been upheld.
6: But it seems like just such a harsh penalty, yep, missing a Grand Final for something, especially with that kind of footage.
4: And to NRL, the Roosters have named Sam Walker at halfback for Friday night's prelim against the Dolphins, while the Finns' Tom Flegler has been cleared from his concussion. That's the latest news and sport.
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0: Arno Bay first on the list with a low tide at 7.20 this morning, 0.91 of a metre. High tide, 1.36 this afternoon of 1.48 metres. For Franklin Harbour, low tide at 8.14 this morning of just over 1 metre. High tide at 2.07 this afternoon, 1.52 metres. For Coffin Bay, high tide at 11.44 this morning of 1.17 metres. Low tide, 6.11 this evening, 0.34 of a metre. For Streaky Bay, high tide, 11.23 this morning, 1.88 metres. Low tide, 6.15 this evening, 0.76 of a metre. For Tumby Bay, high tide at 1.01 this afternoon, 1.49 metres. Low tide at 7.56 this evening, 0.44 of a metre. And finally for Port Lincoln, a high tide, 12.44 this afternoon, 1.33 metres. Low tide at 7.32 this evening, 0.36 of a metre.
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0: A fine spring day right across the Eyre Peninsula today. Port Lincoln heading for 23 degrees under mostly sunny skies, with Cummins, Coffin Bay and Tumby Bay also enjoying dry conditions. Across the eastern Eyre, Cleve and Cowal can expect sunny weather with temperatures in the low to mid 20s. The west coast will be warmer with Woodna, Streaky Bay and Elliston climbing into the high 20s. Light northeast winds for most districts and no significant rain expected. And to keep up to date with the weather, 5CC.com.
1: If you're just joining us, welcome in. Good Morning EP with Ray Clark. Let's get into it on 5CC. Thanks to Better Port Lincoln.
0: Oh, wow, is that the time? 7 past 7. Our time flies on a Wednesday morning. 16 degrees outside at the moment. It's warming up quite nicely, isn't it? With a bit of sunshine around, poking through the clouds here and there. Hey, $475. Yes, the Born to Win wheel coming up in about 8 minutes. So your chance to pick up some serious money there. And a little later in the hour, too, we'll look into the birthday book. So plenty happening at 5CC. Better music and more of it. With the Bee Gees now.

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0: It's Barnsley, 5CC, better music and more of it. And ride the night away, Bee Gees too. You should be dancing at almost 16 past 7 now. Ray Clark on this Wednesday morning. Hope you're going well. Do you know it's International Day of Sign Languages today? Yes. Do you know a sign language? Try cutting someone off on the street and check out all the sign language that comes your way then.
1: 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With the 5CC Born to Win wheel. Thanks to Lincoln Camera Centre.
0: Okie dokie, I've got $475 to win this morning. If I pull out your birthday month, let's see the official month bucket here. Let's see what we pull out, shall we? Let's get it really churned up. There we go. All right, and we pulled out August. We had August yesterday. Not again. If your birthday's in August, hop on the phone now. 86-833-844. And Debbie called through yesterday. Her birthday's in August. I know that much. But if your birthday's in August, see if you can beat her through. 86-833-844 is the number to call. And who knows, you could be taking out $475. You're allowed to try again and again and again. So if you've had a crack at it once, have a crack again. Give us a call now. 86-833-844 is the number to call if your birthday is in August, and $475 could be coming your way. Good luck!
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0: Everyone has a birthday. 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
1: Good morning, 5CC Born to Win wheel. Who is this?
2: This is Brenda. Good morning.
1: How are you, Brenda?
2: Very good, thank you.
1: That's good.
2: My birthday is in August.
1: Well, that's good, because it needs to be. What actual day is your birthday?
2: The 2nd.
1: The 2nd of August. Well, Brenda, this is a pretty simple competition. If I spin up the 2nd of August, that $475 is yours, all right?
2: Awesome.
1: All right. Fingers crossed. Here we go. Fingers good luck. All right. Come on. Number two is what we're looking for. Number two. Come on. Come on. Come on. Come on. Ooh. Brenda.
2: Yes.
1: It's nowhere near it. Number 18. Oh. Nowhere near it. Sorry about that, Brenda, but thank you for trying, all right?
2: Okay, thank you.
1: Have a good day. Oh, no luck with Brenda this morning, so I'm going to hang on to that money. We'll make it $480. We'll have a crack at it again tomorrow. Thanks to Lincoln Camera Centre. They are your local authorised Apple reseller.
0: Because mornings are better when we're together. Good morning, EP on 5CC.

0: by Double C, better music and more of it with Third Eye Blind there. That's the semi-charm kind of life. And Neil Diamond before that too. The guy's still so popular. And Cherry is what we heard. Almost 29 past 7, which means national news and sport coming up for you shortly. Gemma's got your local news in just a moment. And look, in about 10 minutes, your chance to pick up a wonderful voucher to have to think about this for a moment. Oh dear, to Port Lincoln's Waterfront Cafe, and I'm talking about the Boston Bay Diner. Absolutely wonderful place. It's just a nice place to sit and watch the world go by. The Boston Bay Diner. Yes, the birthday book coming up for you soon. Local news next.
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3: Morning, I'm Gemma Jones with your local news. More fallout from last week's Steelworks blast furnace closure. Quartermentha could remain an administrator for an extended amount of time, the federal court has ruled. An application was approved on Monday to extend the deadline for holding a second creditors meeting, allowing for the government to continue chatting with potential buyers. That insolvency group has had their hands on the plant since last February, with a sale initially expected to be finalised by September. That was pushed back with the announcement of the closure and 600 jobs cut as a result. Local state member Eddie Hughes says the closure has not impacted the prospect of potential buyers.
4: I think it needs to be said, though, that the sale process is still on track and will be concluded by the end of this year, perhaps even earlier. The earlier the better, but there's a lot of solid work going in.
3: Meanwhile, investigators will be looking into the cause of a house fire at Cleve. At about 2:30 p.m. yesterday, 16 firefighters battled a blaze at a single-storey home, which left behind $600,000 worth of damage. They were supported by police and ambulance services. Investigations will continue today. A proposed space complex has been grounded before even launching after having its application to clear native vegetation rejected. The site, located 30 kilometres north from Port Lincoln, is considered to be recognised conservation area, where experts say is home to at least two endangered bird species. The Native Vegetation Council rejected Southern Launch's application on those grounds. The state government can still appeal the decision. And a familiar name is being put forward for the local government association's top job. Kimber Mayor and newly re-elected EP Local Government Association President Dean Johnson is one of four being tipped for the state's president job. The role would mean he would represent the council statewide in discussions with other levels of government and stakeholders. Councils will soon cast their vote on the new president. And that's the latest in local news.
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5: Hi, I'm Phoebe Humphrey. Passengers flying Jetstar today and tomorrow won't have to pay for excess baggage or seat changes as staff slug it out with the airline over pay and conditions. The Australian Services Union says members will either waive the extra fees or have them recorded as $0. Anthony Albanese has met the new UK Prime Minister for the first time. The PM held talks with Andy Burnham in New York. Albanese says our two nations have a long and important relationship.
6: We have history, we have common values, we have a Westminster parliamentary system, and so much of our traditions come from your traditions.
5: And NRL bosses are defending the decision to scrap pre-game entertainment for the grand final. It comes after negotiations with Tones and I broke down less than 2 weeks out from the decider. ARL Commissioner Chair Peter Belandis has told Nine the money will go to grassroots clubs instead.
7: We believe that our money is better spent on these underprivileged kids that can't play with their mates, and we will put $1 million into that.
1: Your sport now. E-Delilly Engineers for locally made field bins and silos.
5: In sport, the Lions have suffered a huge blow ahead of Saturday's grand final, with the AFL Tribunal upholding the one-match ban slapped on Lachie Neal for his gut punch on Hawthorn's Jack Ginnivan. Brisbane CEO Sam Graham telling Seven they're weighing up an appeal.
8: Disappointed in the outcome, and we're going to consider our options.
5: And team sheets for this weekend's NRL prelim finals have been released. Sam Walker returns from injury for the Roosters, while Panther Nathan Cleary has been named despite suffering a foot injury less than 2 weeks ago. That's the latest news and sport.
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0: A fine spring day right across the Eyre Peninsula today. Port Lincoln heading for 23 degrees under mostly sunny skies, with Cummins, Coffin Bay and Tumby Bay also enjoying dry conditions. Across the eastern Eyre, Cleve and Cowell can expect sunny weather with temperatures in the low to mid 20s. The west coast will be warmer, with Woodna, Streaky Bay and Ellerston climbing into the high 20s. Light northeast winds for most districts and no significant rain expected. And to keep up to date with the weather, 5CC.com.
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0: That is Toto holding the line on this Wednesday morning. It is Good Morning EP. I hope you're having a good morning. And it's time to try and give away some money now.
1: Let's spread some cheer with the 5CC birthday book. Thanks to Boston Bay Diner. Breakfast, brunch or lunch. Tomorrow's favourites today.
0: Okay, now up for grabs is a $20 Boston Bay Diner voucher, which is just wonderful because you can just sit there at Boston Bay Diner. It's on the foreshore there. You can just watch the world go by, have yourself a coffee, maybe something to eat. It's a great spot. And in the birthday book this morning, hey, a couple of people. Okay. Happy birthday to Solly Carter. Happy 15th birthday, Solly. We love you so much. Have a wonderful day at school with your mates. Looking forward to... Okay, now up for grabs is a $20 Boston Bay Diner voucher, which is just wonderful because you can just sit there at Boston Bay Diner. It's on the foreshore there. You can just watch the world go by, have yourself a coffee, maybe something to eat. It's a great spot. And in the birthday book this morning, hey, a couple of people. Okay. Happy birthday to Solly Carter. Happy 15th birthday, Solly. We love you so much. Have a wonderful day at school with your mates. Looking forward to the moon and back. That's from Grandma and Grandpa. So, let's toss a coin. And the winner is... It is Solly. Good on you, Solly. All the best. $20 Boston Bay Diner voucher coming your way. It's a love from Mum, Dad, Sterling, Nana B and Poppy T. So there you go, Solly. Hope you have a wonderful day. Arlo Cummings is having a birthday today. Happy 10th birthday, Arlo. We love you to the moon and back. That's from Grandma and Grandpa. So let's toss a coin. And the winner is... It is Solly. Good on you, Solly. All the best. $20 Boston Bay Diner voucher coming your way. Bruce Springsteen, the boss, they called him. He is 77 today. And finally, Sarah Blasco, Australian singer and songwriter. She is turning 50 today. And if you're having a birthday today and you didn't manage to get it into the book, no worries. Have a great day today. Look, if you'd like to get a birthday call on, it is so easy. Just head to 5CC.com.
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1: 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Good morning, EP, on 5CC.

It's my double C, better music and more of it. The Divinyls there. Taking it back to the 80s. And I touch myself. It is Ray Clark for your Wednesday morning. Hello. Good morning, EP. Thanks to Port Lincoln Better. You can follow them on Facebook or Instagram today. Keep up to date with everything that's going on in store. And they do have a lot going on. So get onto that. Instagram and Facebook. Just look up Port Lincoln Better.

0: It's YCCC, better music, more of it. Flash and the Pan there, basically a studio outfit. And hey, St. Peter with Crowded House 2, Don't Dream It's Over. We're coming up towards 8 o'clock, national news and sport on the way for you shortly. It is Good Morning EP, thanks to Macca's new Cheesy Quarter Pounder and Cheesy Double Quarter Pounder. They're both here and both with a golden cheesy patty. News is next.
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2: Morning, I'm Gemma Jones with your local news. The Native Vegetation Council has blocked the proposal of a rocket launch facility on the Eyre Peninsula. Located 30 kilometres north of Port Lincoln, owners of the While Away Orbital Launch Complex sought to clear vegetation located on their private property. The council has rejected it on grounds the site is a recognised conservation area for vegetation and fauna. However, the state government can still appeal the decision. Investigations will continue into a house fire at Cleve yesterday. Fire tore through the single-storey house with 15 firefighters working to contain the damage. Police, SA Ambulance and SA Power Networks were also on the scene. Damage is estimated to cost $600,000. Meanwhile, tensions have surfaced over a federally funded clean energy forum after a local voice to parliament was turned away. Evelyn Walker tells the ABC she was shocked to learn she was excluded from the First Nations negotiation clean energy workshop.
3: I was very disappointed because, you know, I think it's really important for all First Nations to attend any forum like this within their community so they can connect.
2: Organisers defended the decision, stating the session had capped numbers and that her presence would affect the well-being of other attendees. The workshop was designed to assist Indigenous groups in negotiating green energy developments on country. And after being elected as president for the EP Local Government Association, Dean Johnson has set his sights higher. The Kimber Mayor is one of four being put forward to be the SA president for the Local Government Association, which represents the interests of every council in the state. The position runs on 2-year rotating basis, with a decision on the new president to be made soon. And that's the latest in local news.
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4: Hi, I'm Phoebe Humphrey. Well, as petrol and diesel prices return to a six-month high, we're being warned they could soar even further as the Middle East conflict drags on. Experts from Barclays says under a worst-case scenario, they could rise by another 50 cents. The United Nations chief has compared the rise of AI to that of nuclear weapons, Antonio Guterres doing so during an address in New York to the General Assembly, but Donald Trump has moved to rename AI instead.
5: Super intelligence, in that the use of the word artificial makes intelligence fake. It makes it sound fake, and it is not fake.
4: Air traffic controllers are reportedly being offered triple their hourly rate to avoid staff shortages. The Australian reports Air Services is making the move to encourage workers to accept overtime during the school holiday period and avoid further flight disruption. It means some workers could pocket almost $400 an hour. And Taylor Swift is releasing new music. The superstar taking to social media to announce her new single, Patient Zero, will drop on Friday.
1: Your sport now. 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
4: In sport, Brisbane's Lachie Neale will miss the AFL Grand Final after the tribunal upheld his one-match ban for a gut punch. Bombers legend James Heard telling Nine it's a remarkable call.
6: I mean, this is an absolute champion of the game and one of the most important players in last year's Grand Final, the second half. He's been in remarkable form. This is an incredible result for Brisbane and going to make Fremantle's job all the more easier.
4: And Aussie sprinter Rowan Browning has shocked the athletics world, announcing his retirement at the age of 28. It comes just weeks after he secured gold at the Commonwealth Games. That's the latest news and sport.
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0: A fine spring day right across the Eyre Peninsula today. Port Lincoln heading for 23 degrees under mostly sunny skies, with Cummins, Coffin Bay and Tumby Bay also enjoying dry conditions. Across the eastern Eyre, Cleve and Cowell can expect sunny weather with temperatures in the low to mid 20s. The west coast will be warmer, with Woodna, Streaky Bay and Ellerston climbing into the high 20s. Light northeast winds for most districts and no significant rain expected. And to keep up to date with the weather, 5CC.com.
1: No carry-on, just good company and good chat with Ray Clark. 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
0: Okay, it's, 6 past 8 almost, 16 degrees outside. It's warming up quite nicely, thank you very much. And the sun is shining just the way I like it. Coming up, got some great music lined up for you. And look, I want to talk about someone who's won an accolade for the local area. We'll talk about him in a little while. But, of course, we've got better music and more of it with Brian Adams now. This is the summer of 69.

0: Must admit to being a big fan of George Michael. A very smooth guy indeed. Freedom 90 there with Bryan Adams 2, the summer of 69. Before that, 13 past 8. It is Good Morning EP this morning. Thanks to Port Lincoln Better. You can speak with Josh or any of the team there at Port Lincoln Better. They'll help you out. They know their products inside out, and they can really get to help you out. Now, there are so many wonderful businesses here in the EP, and I'm just trying to think, where are we? Here we are. There's so many of them, and look, buying local first is the way to go. Shop local first, because honestly, I've shopped local and I've shopped online, and you can get some cheap stuff online, but it is cheap. That's the problem, right? You get stuff from China and places like that, and it's absolute rubbish sometimes. So jump onto our 5CC.com website and explore amazing local businesses. And look, while you're there, enter into this draw. This is great. You can win yourself a total prize pool of $2,500 in $100 vouchers to all these fantastic businesses. Remember, you can enter more than once. So get on there every day and for more chances to win. Put your details in. Come on, EP. Shop local first. It's the way to go. And it's thanks to some wonderful businesses, including City Motors, EP Cleaning Supplies, Harvey Norman Port Lincoln, and the Port Lincoln Hotel, just to mention a few. Now, you know what? It's also very nice when our locals are recognised. And this happened last week. The Royal Agricultural Society of New South Wales announced the champion winners for its 2026 Sydney Royal Beer and Cider, Distilled Spirits and Fine Food Shows, recognising an exciting range of outstanding producers. And we've got some. The Eyre Peninsula producer Pristine Oyster Farm was a winner. Yay! Winning Champion Pacific or Native Oyster for its Pristine Oyster Farm Premium. This is fantastic. It's only taken 25 years, apparently. Finally, Pristine Oyster's owner, Brendan Guidera, took the accolade. Good on you, Brendan. It's nice to know. I mean, we already knew that we have the best here in the EP, but it's nice to get that confirmation, isn't it?
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It's Daddy Cool taking you way back. 1971, actually, it was the best-selling Australian single of 1971. Got gold status in 11 weeks, remained number one on the national charts for then, which was a record of 10 weeks. Just an absolutely fantastic song. It is Good Morning EP this morning. Thank

0: We'll see better music and more of it. You know, my wife says to me, jump sometimes. I say, how high? Who would have thought they'd write a song about that? It's the Pointer Sisters, Jump for My Love, which was originally just titled Jump, but they changed it to Jump for My Love prior to its release to avoid confusion with the Van Halen hit Jump, which is out around about the same time. So they had to change that. Didn't want any confusion. Almost 8:30 now. National News and Sport on the way for you shortly. Gemma Jones with your local news in just a moment.
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2: Let me tell you a story about Bert Gerber. He has a barn full of animals, about 60 turkeys, a whole lot of chickens.
0: Yep.
2: Woke up to hear a noise he'd never heard before.
3: But he's on a farm. Wouldn't he hear that all the time?
2: No, that's what's interesting. He had a goose that had never honked before. The goose honked was because the barn was on fire. Little Goosey making this noise saved the day, and Goosey has been rewarded with his favourite snack.
3: Didn't end up on the dinner table.
2: No.
3: Those other ones would be, oh, good on you, Goosey.
2: Especially if they all went up in flames. That smells delicious.

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7: Morning, I'm Gemma Jones with your local news. BirdLife Australia has welcomed the announcement of a rejected application to clear vegetation at the proposed Whalers Way Orbital Launch Complex. Experts say the site, located 30 kilometres north of Port Lincoln, is home to two species of endangered bird. Native Vegetation Council rejected the motion on the ground the site is a recognised conservation area, home to native vegetation and fauna. The company behind the project sought to build a complex to offer space mission services. Fire investigators will be looking into the cause of a fire that left $600,000 worth of damage to a house at Cleve. Firefighters attended the scene at about 2:30 p.m. yesterday, containing the fire to the single-story house before it could spread to surrounding property. The efforts were supported by SAPOL and SA Ambulance. Meanwhile, the federal court has ruled Corda Mentha can stay in charge of Whyalla Steelworks until March next year. It follows last week's decision to permanently shut the plant's aged blast furnace, resulting in up to 600 job cuts. The original plans had a new owner to be announced by September. However, this has been pushed back to at least Christmas. But MP Eddie Hughes says this doesn't mean the plan is off track.
8: I think it needs to be said, though, that the sale process is still on track and will be concluded by the end of this year, perhaps even earlier. The earlier the better, but there's a lot of solid work going in.
7: Corda Mentha has been assigned the administrator for the steelworks since February last year. And Kimber Mayor Dean Johnson could be elected the state's local government association president. He's one of four hoping to represent the interest of the state's local councils, with candidates from Mid-Murray, Victor Harbour and Port Pirie also up for the job. He was recently re-elected as president for the EP Local Government Association. Councils will soon cast their vote to elect their new president soon. And that's the latest in local news.
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10: Hi, I'm Phoebe Humphrey. The PM is dismissing criticism from the Trump administration over Labor's proposed digital duty of care laws. The US claims it's a form of censorship and wants American platforms to be exempt, but Anthony Albanese says he's more interested in what's in Australia's best interests.
11: And the digital duty of care is something that we've foreshadowed for some period of time. Not about giving government control, it's about giving people back control over what they receive on their devices.
10: Beau-Lamar Condon is expected back in court today for day three of his murder trial in Sydney. The court heard the police officer acted in self-defence when he allegedly shot his ex-boyfriend Jesse Baird and his partner Luke Davies in February 2024. And the so-called Pullman Five could return to the Sydney Swans as early as today for the first time since they were suspended for breaching club standards at a team hotel. And while CEO Matthew Pavlich wouldn't put a timeline on their return this morning, coach Dean Cox said this to reporters.
12: Do you expect no ball show up today?
13: Yeah, I do.
14: Your sport now. 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
10: In sport, Brisbane is yet to decide if it'll take Lachie Neal's one-match ban to the appeals board after the tribunal upheld his suspension for a gut punch on Jack Ginnivan. It means the 33-year-old will miss the grand final, and Lions chief Sam Graham has told Seven he's feeling flat.
15: He's naturally disappointed, but we're going to consider our options.
10: And switching codes now, Panthers skipper Isaiah Yeo will return for their NRL prelim clash against the Knights. He's been out with a pec injury but says he's good to go. That's the latest news and sport.
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14: 5CC Weather Watch.
1: A fine spring day right across the Eyre Peninsula today. Port Lincoln heading for 23 degrees under mostly sunny skies, with Cummins, Coffin Bay and Tumby Bay also enjoying dry conditions. Across the eastern Eyre, Cleve and Cowell can expect sunny weather with temperatures in the low to mid 20s. The west coast will be warmer, with Woodna, Streaky Bay and Ellerston climbing into the high 20s. Light northeast winds for most districts and no significant rain expected. And to keep up to date with the weather, 5CC.com.
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0: That's Shania Twain, 5CC, a bit of music and more of it. She feels like a woman and she looks the part too, I got to say. AC/DC in there as well, Highway to Hell at 17 to 9. 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
0: From breakfast with the kids to the drive to work. Good morning, EP on 5CC.

You know, back in the day when the Beatles were big, I often wondered if the individual lads had the talent themselves as individuals. But they proved after the Beatles broke up that they did, and George Harrison there doing a great job, that one. Got My Mind Set on You at 5CC, better music and more of it. Look, if you're a member of the Port Lincoln Leisure Centre, then this is good because members are getting a free breakfast this Friday. A chance to relax before the school holidays kick in. So if you are a member of the Port Lincoln Leisure Centre, free brekkie this Friday.

0: Yeah, Shannon Knoll had a big hit with that one, but there's the original. I'm all about originals. Moving Pictures there. And What About Me at 5CC, better music and more of it. We are coming up towards 9 o'clock. National news and sport on the way for you shortly. In the next hour, I've got some great music lined up for you, including ABBA, Pretenders, something from Oasis, and Elton John in there as well. It's a more music morning. Hope you can stick around for that. That's it for me. Thank you very much for your company. Have a good one. Back bright and early tomorrow. See you then.
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4: Morning, I'm Gemma Jones with your local news. Firefighters are at the scene of a structure fire at Cleve on Birdseye Highway, categorised as a small reignited fire. It's believed to be the house blaze that authorities attended yesterday. Emergency crews were called to the blaze at about 8:10 a.m. this morning. Yesterday, firefighters battled the blaze, which left behind $600,000 worth of damage. Investigations into the fire were expected to continue today. Wireless Steelworks could legally be under the administration of Court Amentha until March next year under a new court-ruled extension. It follows last week's announcement of the closure of the blast furnace, cutting 600 jobs from the plant. It's understood the federal court ruled in favour for the extension as the closure changed the dynamics. Under the assurance, the deadline for a new buyer would not blow past March. Original timelines sought a new suitor for the steelworks to be locked in by September, with new estimates looking like a Christmas announcement. Court Amentha has been overseeing operations and the sale of the plant since last February. Meanwhile, a local voice to Parliament has been left off the invite list of a federally funded workshop directed at helping Indigenous groups navigate green energy on country. Bungala woman Evelyn Walker told the ABC she's shocked to be excluded from the First Nations negotiation clean energy workshop.
5: I was very disappointed because, you know, I think it's really important for all First Nations to attend any forum like this within their community so they can connect.
4: Despite Evelyn saying she was preparing to attend the event, representatives from the workshop say the event's participation is capped and her attendance would have an impact on the well-being of others attending. And the Kadena Police Station will be closed until Friday as the site undergoes works. But police won't be far, with a police operations vehicle to be headquarters for authorities, which will be parked at the station. Patrol response and telephone inquiries will be fully operational. And that's the latest in local news.
1: 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Look before you buy. 1 Mundy Court, Port Lincoln. National news now.
6: Hi, I'm Phoebe Humphrey. The Coalition is calling for another cut to the fuel excises. Prices at the Bowser sit at a six-month high. The Coalition is proposing a fuel price shield which would automatically halve the excise when the price of crude hits $100 a barrel for 2 weeks. National Senate Leader Bridget McKenzie telling Seven it will be funded through cuts to the tobacco excise.
7: When the fuel excise stays high, that flows through all through our supply chain to every supermarket shelf, every small business. business as truckies pass those costs on.
6: There's been a fresh update in the search for missing South Australian boy Gus Lamont. Nine reports police have been pushing for a reward to be offered more than a year on from the four-year-old's disappearance. The proposal is yet to be approved by State Parliament. And Jetstar passengers will be the winners as airline staff step up industrial action over pay and conditions. Today and tomorrow, union members will refuse to charge customers for a range of add-on fees, such as excess baggage and seat changes.
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6: In sport, Brisbane's Lachie Neal will not play in Saturday's grand final against Fremantle after the tribunal upheld his one-match ban for a gut punch on Hawk Jack Ginnivan. Former Crows great Rory Sloane has told Nine he understands why the verdict has been upheld.
8: But it seems like just such a harsh penalty, yep, missing a grand final for something, especially with that kind of footage.
6: And Aussie sprinter Rowan Browning is hanging up the spikes, the 28-year-old making the announcement just weeks after bringing home gold from the Glasgow Commonwealth Games. That's the latest news and sport.
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0: For lower west coastal waters, winds north to northeasterly 10 to 15 knots, becoming variable below 10 knots in the early afternoon, then becoming easterly 10 to 15 knots in the evening. Seas below 1 metre, the swell southwesterly 2 to 3 metres. For central coastal waters, winds northeasterly 10 to 15 knots, seas around 1 metre, the swell southwesterly 2.5 to 3 metres. And for Spencer Gulf coastal waters, winds east to northeasterly 10 to 15 knots, decreasing to about 10 knots in the evening, seas around 1 metre, the swell south to southwesterly 1 to 2 metres, decreasing 1 to 1.5 metres around midday.
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0: A fine spring day right across the Eyre Peninsula today. Port Lincoln heading for 23 degrees under mostly sunny skies, with Cummins, Coffin Bay and Tumby Bay also enjoying dry conditions. Across the eastern Eyre, Cleve and Cowell can expect sunny weather with temperatures in the low to mid 20s. The west coast will be warmer with Woodner, Streaky Bay and Ellerston climbing into the high 20s. Light northeast winds for most districts and no significant rain expected. And to keep up to date with the weather, 5CC.com.
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1: 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I said, honey, it's birds. 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